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0: 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Gas up, groceries up, dining out up, electricity's up. 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
0: 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It's Outback Steakhouse, located in Springdale and Rogers. Not an action hero, but the steaks? 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Picture this. A juicy, boldly seasoned steak flying straight to your table, landing perfectly next to a baked potato that somehow looks happier than you do. 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Crispy, legendary, and ready to disappear faster than your cousin when the check shows up. So whether it's date night, family night, or an I'm not cooking tonight night, Outback has you covered with big flavor, cold drinks, and enough Aussie attitude to make a kangaroo jealous. 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

0: steaks? 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And that bloomin' onion? 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
1: 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Picture this. A juicy, boldly seasoned steak flying straight to your table, landing perfectly next to a baked potato that somehow looks happier than you do. And that blooming onion? 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Crispy, legendary, and ready to disappear faster than your cousin when the check shows up. So whether it's date night, family night, or an I'm not cooking tonight night, Outback has you covered with big flavor, cold drinks, and enough Aussie attitude to make a kangaroo jealous. Outback Steakhouse, located in Springdale and Rogers. 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And this Friday morning at 9 a.m., go to our website, 94.9 Radio John Deke, for your sweet deal from Outback Steakhouse. $25 gets you $50 to spend in certificates to use at Outback Steakhouse.
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0: Hey, Loyal and Royal Army, are you tired of paying for things? 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Gas up, groceries up, dining out up, electricity's up. 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

0: Hey, Loyal and Royal Army, are you tired of paying for things? 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

0: 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Gas up, groceries up, dining out up, electricity's up. 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

0: Hey, Loyal and Royal Army, are you tired of paying for things? 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Gas up, groceries up, dining out up, electricity's up. 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

0: 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Gas up, groceries up, dining out up, electricity's up. 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
3: For the Northwest Arkansas Traffic Network, I'm John Runyon. Here's a look at your traffic update. So far, so good this evening. No accidents reported this time. 71B coming out of Bentonville and also Rogers. There's a little bit of congestion there as you get onto I-49 southbound. Be careful there around Walton Boulevard. Also, some moderate to heavy traffic around Weddington Drive in Fayetteville as you get off of I-49. Same thing for MLK in Fayetteville, too. Buckle up and be safe. That's your traffic update from the Northwest Arkansas Traffic Network. I'm John Runyon.
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1: 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The event focuses on conversations with national leaders about some of today's biggest issues. UAFS Athletics is launching its first fundraiser October 12th through the 16th. Each team is raising money for priorities like travel, uniforms, training equipment, nutrition, and facility improvements. Supporters will be able to choose which program receives their donation. And Fort Smith Regional Airport says local travelers could help attract more flight options. The airport offers 3 to 4 daily American Airlines flights to Dallas-Fort Worth, connecting passengers to 270 destinations. The airport is also investing $14 million into improvements. That's your KNWA News Update. 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
1: What are we doing?
0: 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Get it at Sam's.
2: The way it is.
0: Northwest Arkansas's morning show for 30 years. And now in afternoons.
3: Yeah. Can we pick one?
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3: Yeah.
2: That's where we are right now.
0: Radio John Deke.

settle down. You feeling right? You feeling proud? How are your kids? Where are they now? You build a boat. You build a life. You lose your friends. You lose your wife. You settle in to routine.

I ponder of something great. 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I know it's dire, my time today. I have these thoughts, so often I ought to replace that slot with what I once bought. Cause somebody stole my car radio, and now I just sit in silence.

ponder of something terrifying, cause this time there's no sound to hide behind. To find over the course of our human existence, one thing consists of consistence, and it's that we're all battling fear. Oh dear, I don't know if we know why we're here. 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I liked it better.

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2: So I'm driving to work this morning. This
3: yeah.
2: is a true story. I'm driving to work this morning, and the way I come to work, I always take 71B north to Zion, turn left, turn right, I'm at work.
3: Yeah.
2: So I'm in the turn lane, and obviously this vehicle pops, and people see it coming. And when you're behind it, you can't miss it because it's just the whole Van Halen thing. And, dude, this happened today.
3: They love them, the Van Halen.
2: I'm in the turn lane. I'm turning left. And I hear a noise next to me. And I'm thinking, what's happening? Is it like a panhandler? No. It is one of the convicts picking up trash alongside the road. And I look to my left, and he makes the universal symbol for roll your window down,
3: though
2: nobody has rolled their window down like that in about 50 years.
3: Well,
2: so I go, you know what?
3: I'll play the game.
2: I'm going to play the game. And I roll my window down, and he goes, yeah! And he makes devil horns like this. Now, mind you, this is a convict picking up trash on the side of the road, and his day has been made by our vehicle.
3: Well,
2: Thank you, buddy. Get graphic.
3: Our people are in prison.
2: Mm-hmm.
3: RP1s are in jail.
2: You're damn right they are.
3: So they love to see you out. They get out for that, and they give them some joy.
2: Yeah,
3: we can go back to the hood and tell the fellas in C Block.
2: And it was a beautiful morning this morning, and they were out there in shirt sleeves and just picking up trash with the orange vest.
3: You didn't give
2: them
3: a, what are you in for?
2: No.
3: You got to find out what you're in for.
2: No, you don't want to make them feel guilty and shame.
3: The theme of the evening of the whole program these past couple days is Deke went to the ER.
2: Mm-hmm.
3: Deke went to the ER New Year's Eve, and mm-hmm. I walked in casually. Because I had kidney stones. I had a pain in my thing. But I really played in the game of, what did those people think I was in for?
2: Mm-hmm.
3: Here comes a large, girthy gentleman on an alone holiday,
2: right.
3: Not in constant pain, just uncomfortable. What did he stick up his butt? That's probably what they asked themselves.
2: Yeah.
3: So this website posted a list of the funniest things Americans got stuck inside themselves in 2025.
2: Mm-hmm.
3: And I did not, thankfully, make that list because I did not stick anything up my butt. But I just know those nurses and doctors, I was a little too casual. You know, they're like, uh-oh, what are we going to have to deal with? Because
2: mm-hmm.
3: they have that roulette when the ER comes in.
2: Mm-hmm.
3: You know, if you're not bleeding or dying, what are you in here for?
2: Yeah.
3: It's not a purposely broken bone or anything.
2: Right.
3: They can be like, uh-oh. And we've talked to nurses. These are all true.
2: Mm-hmm.
3: All right. So Defector.com went through the government's official database of ER visits to the funniest things we got stuck inside ourselves.
2: Oh, my God.
3: Are you ready?
2: No.
3: Here we go. I'm 20 not. Up. A bunch of uncooked pasta. A nose trimmer. An egg. A rock. A corncob pipe. Two pencils.
2: You're really speeding through these.
3: A vape pen.
2: I don't have any time to actually absorb any of these.
3: A light bulb.
2: My God, why?
3: A doorknob.
2: Why a...
3: A sandal.
2: Listen, a sandal?
3: Yeah, right. A penny. A coat hanger. A bunch of marbles.
2: Well, it's America.
3: There we go.
2: Coat hanger doesn't shock me.
3: A baseball. And the guy said, just so I could see what it felt like.
2: Get out of my face.
3: A highlighter. What color? Yellow?
2: Mm.
3: What color do you think that highlighter was?
2: Brown, eventually.
3: Nail and screws. A shampoo bottle. A wine stopper. And a turkey baster. Those are the funniest things we got up our butt, which you know, whenever I get content like this,
2: oh, no.
3: It's time, everybody, for our PSA of don't put things up your butt.
2: Yeah.

0: So do the right thing.
1: Yeah.
0: And don't go nuts. And don't shove anything up your butt.
1: There you go. A PSA from John and Deke.
2: You could have just played Eddie Murphy's Boogie in Your Butt. And had the
1: Boogie
2: same,
1: in Your Butt.
2: Yeah.
1: Up the butt. Yeah. Up the butt.
2: Yeah.
1: So which one did you find fun? A turkey baster. I mean, come on.
2: The one that I still have a problem with is the light bulb.
1: What are we doing with light bulbs, everybody?
2: Because
1: they'll break. What are we doing?
2: And then what are you doing?
1: What are we doing with an egg?
2: Glass shards out of there?
1: And first of all, with an egg, why don't you just like do some Kegel exercises?
2: Would you like an egg in these trying times?
1: Break the egg. Yeah. So a bunch of uncooked pasta. That's like spaghetti noodles
2: because
1: they're phallic.
2: I guess.
1: Part of a nose hair trimmer. Maybe they were just getting in there.
2: Could be.
1: But they got people do that for you, though.
2: Yeah,
1: a rock I get. A corn cob pipe. What are we in Tennessee?
2: I don't get any of it, but okay. There's some I get less, like the light bulb.
1: Two pencils.
2: Yeah.
1: Feel a little girth. They don't want more than one.
2: I guess.
1: A vape pen, I guess, depending on the shape.
2: Yeah.
1: A light bulb, a doorknob, and a sandal. What kind of sandal? Like a croc? Up the butt, up the butt.
2: Again, just grab Eddie Murphy on your Spotify right there, buddy.
1: A baseball, up the butt, up the butt.
0: Happy

0: don't go nuts and don't shove anything up
1: your
0: butt.
1: Yeah. You're welcome.
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4: From the Northwest Arkansas Traffic Network, taking another look at your Thursday morning commute. Everything looking really good right now, not seeing any accidents on your iDrive map. No unusual slowdowns to get in your way. All you need to do is keep driving safe. Let's have a terrific Thursday. From the Northwest Arkansas Traffic Network, I'm Bob Booty.
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1: Remember back in the 90s when we'd be going to school or whatever and people would moon you?
2: Yeah.
1: That was a thing.
2: Yeah.
1: Try explaining that to True. Like back in the day, we just pulled our pants down and showed people our butts. And people were like, ha ha ha. Would that be accepted now?
2: Absolutely not.
1: No! You tell them that today. In fact, everybody listening, if you have a child between the ages of 11 and 17, you look them in the face and be like, you know, back in the day, your dad here would stick his ass out the car window as we drove by a Wendy's. And people be like, what? Watch their face.
2: Yeah.
1: Mooning people was the thing.
2: Mm-hmm.
1: Would it be acceptable today?
2: No, absolutely not.
1: Back in the day, Rochelle and I could be our kids' age. They're both 16.
2: Mm-hmm.
1: We could, back in the day, we'd go over to our friend's house, and you wouldn't come back till it was like dark, 10 p.m., news was on, and nobody would say nothing.
2: Well, not me, but...
1: Back in the day, you couldn't go somewhere?
2: No.
1: Really?
2: My dad was strict as heck, but most kids could.
1: But they had PSAs back in the day that went, do you know
2: you
1: where
2: know
1: your
2: where
1: kids
2: are?
1: It's 10 p.m., do you know where your kids are? Because parents were like, oh, yeah, I haven't seen them. Can you imagine that stuff today?
2: No, I would die.
1: If right before Allison Wise comes on 4029 News and she goes, welcome to the 4029 Evening News, I'm Allison Wise, it's 10 p.m., do you know where your kids are?
2: Yes, I remember that commercial.
1: Thing.
2: I had like Andy Warhol,
1: because
2: Grace
1: Jones.
2: Because
1: we all ran loose.
2: Yes, do you know where your kids are?
1: It's 10 p.m., do you know where your kids are?
2: Oh my gosh.
1: And we were all like, some of us, some of the answers was no.
2: No, that's not, that would definitely not be okay now. That's the Amber Alert.
1: Making plans with someone multiple days in advance, not talking to them about it again, and just showing up without even having anything to confirm your plans were still on.
2: That is my worst nightmare.
1: Back in the day, though, that's what we had to do.
2: Yeah.
1: If I saw you right now and I said, do you want to go to lunch? We didn't have cell phones.
2: Mm-hmm.
1: I said, you want to go to lunch at Tzatziki's? And you said, yes. How about Thursday at noon? We just both showed up at Tzatziki's at Thursday at noon. That's just how it was.
2: Yeah.
1: Even
2: That's
1: doing this
2: wild.
1: Show today, I go, I took that old school approach with you. I asked you last week, you want to do Monday? And you're like, you need to tell me now by 9 a.m. I'm like, bitch, I told you Monday.
2: No, because I was sleeping from,
1: I know.
2: From work.
1: You
2: so I want to be
1: me know
2: sure.
1: By 9 a.m.
2: Why you got like, that voice?
1: That's how
3: you didn't let me know by 9 a.m.
1: You need to give me a specific time or I'm going to not go. Remember when you were babysitting? Did you ever babysit?
2: Yes.
1: Or have somebody babysit True? Or did, dude, remember when we were like babysitting and you'd be like 10, but your babysitter was like 12? You're like, well, you're like in the same grade as me. You're watching me? That's how it was in the 90s. Kids babysat at 10. And by babies, too, I meant like newborns. You'd have a baby in January. There'd be a 10-year-old over there holding it in March so you could go out and have date night. They didn't care. They just left us alone at 10. You'd be in charge of children at 10. No.
2: Y'all, I am crying.
1: Those things would not be acceptable today.
2: No, they wouldn't.
1: Remember smoking in a restaurant? I'm old enough to know when they banned smoking in Fayetteville and people lost their minds.
2: And they had like a non-smoking and smoking set. The smoke carries, y'all.
1: Exactly, dummy. Like, you guys don't even know. Places like Wendy's and Burger King have smoking sections.
2: Absolutely.
1: And every bar was an ashtray.
2: Mm-hmm.
1: So I'm here for that one.
2: Yeah, I like that,
1: that
2: one.
1: Rule
2: Let's keep
1: I'm
2: that.
1: Completely good with. What about this? When you were, when your mom would go grocery shopping, they just left you in the car the whole time.
2: Yes.
1: Whole time.
2: Just roll the window down, turn the radio on.
1: Weather permitting, you left your kids in the car and they went in and you stayed in the car.
2: Yep.
1: You saw that now. People would call the police.
2: They do if you left your dog in there.
1: Yes.
2: Mm-hmm.
1: And things that are not acceptable now, not being reachable at all times.
2: Oh,
1: if you're not home, you had to wait.
2: Yeah, exactly.
1: You had to wait.
2: I kind of like that one. Yeah, I think
1: I'm gonna call
2: go back.
1: I'm gonna call back to our conversation the other day.
2: Mm-hmm.
1: Because I was like, "Oh man, what time did she text me?"
2: Oh,
1: I left you. I was taking my kid to school, and you text me at 8:11. I didn't hit you back till 8:41, and that is like a no-no in your world. You hit me at an 8:11, then you hit me at an 8:12, and I didn't hit you back till 8:40. You must have thought.
2: No, listen,
1: What mean things did you say in those 30 minutes when I didn't text you back?
2: I just wanted to be sure, because I was getting off work. You know, I got off work at 4. I only slept for a couple hours. So if I wasn't coming, I wanted to make sure so I could get some more sleep. I don't want to come all the way up here and be like, oh, you know, just we canceled. Then I'd be pissed. So I wanted to just confirm and make sure. But my bad. You know I love you.
1: I know you love me, but I felt bad because I'm like, oh, no. I like bro, it's red for 40 minutes.
2: That was totally me. Jeez, I just wanted to make sure.
1: I'm going to come back to a rock in my window. And then here we go. This is a thing that nobody needs to know. And it's showing up at someone's house unannounced to hang out.
2: Absolutely not.
1: But back in the day, if they popped in, you're like, hey, come on. We have completely changed on that.
2: Yeah.
1: I'll give you guys a perfect example of me and how I've trained my kid. I've never been more proud of Jackson, my son, in my life. I had a TV break.
2: Mm-hmm.
1: All right. So I don't know what to do. You take it to the geek people or whatever, and you just dump off an old TV.
2: Yeah.
1: So Jackson goes, I got a buddy who'll pick it up. And I go, okay. He goes, he'll be after church. So Jackson and Claudia come over. And I go, I thought Kurt was coming over to get the TV. He goes, no, he's had to do some stuff. He'll be there. So Kurt comes and gets the TV because Jackson and I moved it outside. And Kurt wants to come in and say hi. And Jackson goes, no, my dad doesn't like having people over. So this cat's doing me a favor. And he wants to walk in and say, hey, Mr. Kastner. And Jackson's like, nah, that's a bad idea. Never mind, you guys. It ain't like 5 in the morning. It's like 1 o'clock on a Sunday. I'm dressed. People are already over there, but my kids know, like,
2: hey, yeah, don't do that.
1: Don't look him in the eye. Do not. He's like, when I just come in and say hi, and he had to look his buddy Kurt, who's doing me a favor.
2: Appreciate you, Kurt.
1: Hauling off a big-ass TV that's a pain in the ass to get rid of, by the
2: way. That's a boundary.
1: So shout out to Kurt for getting my TV.
2: Shout out to Kurt.
1: And I'm not the one that said, you do not let him in. But I wasn't more proud of my child for going, yeah, you're not coming in here. He doesn't know who you are. Are you kidding me?
2: Well, your child respects you.
1: Exactly.
2: I like that.
1: They know.
2: I love it.
1: So there you go. Things that we did back in the day. Let's get back to mooning people.
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1: We have a buddy of ours. We have a buddy of ours that decided we're just going to sell it ourselves. Do you think he sold his house?
2: No, not in this market.
1: No,
2: not in this market.
1: He had an open house on the Notre Dame game. That's how long we've been doing this.
2: Oh no, I know exactly when that is.
1: Yeah,
2: that's October.
1: He's had it. He had an open house in there.
2: That's 24th.
1: They're like, nobody's coming. And meanwhile, they're paying their mortgage, which, let's just play the game, October, no. November, December, January, February. They're going to pay March. That's 6 months of that. Let me ask you, what's better?
2: Mm-hmm.
1: Pay the 6 months on the empty house you're not living in, or drop your price 6 months of mortgage to get it sold?
2: That's why you see people dropping prices real early now, because they see ghosts of Christmas future.
1: Yes.
2: Of it sitting on the market too high. And then once you drop, and that's the other thing, once you see a house that's dropped price, now you're desperate.
1: Let's just say their mortgage is like, well, let's just say they're your mortgage. What, show me with your number. What was it, like three grand an easy mortgage, right? For a bigger house like that, that's 18 grand. They could have priced it for 20 grand less, it had been sold, or mm-hmm. just pay 18 grand.
2: Yeah, you'll never know that number, because when it goes into the closing and the 30-year fixed, you're not going to even notice it.
1: But they've been paying on it. People that have had their houses on for sale since October?
2: Oh, sure, sure, sure. Yeah.
1: So what's the better move?
2: So they're living, they're paying to live somewhere else, probably.
1: They're not even there.
2: That's
1: exactly.
2: What I mean.
1: They're paying for an empty house for 6 going on 7 months.
2: Yeah. This is where Alicia comes in.
1: What's a better option?
2: Drop it.
1: Right. They should have dropped it in October.
2: Mm-hmm.
1: Well, we want to make money. Listen, the housing market right now, it ain't what these guys made money.
2: It's going to improve a little bit with the rates dropping.
1: That's fine.
2: But it ain't 2021.
1: Exactly. It's not going to be the competitive like you're going to get. You just need to, it's almost going to be, you need to go back. Whatever the average square footage, drop it $10, and you might sell it.
2: Yeah.
1: Because everybody wants a deal. Everybody wants a deal, and everybody knows a me and a knows a you that got these great houses.
2: No, the inventory's cooled. It's just not the same as it was. There's not as many houses.
1: And, oh, by the way, there's three subdivisions being built around my neighborhood where my neighbor's house is for sale since October.
2: Mm.
1: Our buddy's house is for sale since October, and they're both empty. And I'm like, what's a better plan for people that think they want to sell their house?
2: Drop it.
1: And is it better to have an empty house? When you go view a house with Kendall, because you still do, do you like an empty house or do you like to see how they're living and be like, well, what?
2: You know, I kind of see the positives for both. I'll go ahead and say this. We've got a realtor friend of ours, Nikki, who is an elite realtor.
1: Yeah, she was king of the castle for about 5 years straight.
2: Is, and now she's doing it and she's killing it, whatever. She's elite. She and I have a philosophical, total difference on how to stage a house. Because she believed, because she listed our house once a long, long time ago, and she's like, I want all your family photos dead. I want anything that personalizes this house dead. I want it as generic and a blank palette as possible. And I'm like, no.
1: See, I like that theory because I don't want people walking around my house seeing me in there.
2: See, I want them thinking that they'll, for example, I know how to decorate a house.
1: That's cool. I just think with the family pictures is a good idea. I don't think it should be empty. My brain instinctively goes, is it brand new? No. Then why'd they leave? Why is it empty?
2: Stuff happens. I get it.
1: I need the backstory.
2: Like when we bought our house now, it was because they were older and they were putting assisted living.
1: Same reason when everybody's bought a car. When you buy a used car, you go, what happened to it? Why'd they trade it?
2: Why'd they sell it?
1: Yeah. I was in the car line the other day.
2: We ask Dave that all the time.
1: Well, I was in the car line the other day, and I just got on Rath Mitsubishi, and I text Dave, because there's 4 or 5 of my model Outlanders at Rath. I go, why are people trading in my Outlander? What's wrong with them? I'm not even interested in buying my car again.
2: And there's always a good reason.
1: He goes, no, we got a thing from the rental people. It's like the Hertz people.
2: Mm-hmm.
1: We bought those.
2: You get a real thing with them.
1: And I'm like, oh, okay.
2: Yeah.
1: Well, that makes sense.
2: But as far
1: but
2: as
1: I was
2: houses,
1: just like, why is everybody trading in my car?
2: But as far as houses go, I kind of like it both ways.
1: I don't like it empty.
2: I don't mind it empty. At least you can visualize, and that's the fun game Kendall likes to play because she's an interior designer. So she can sit there and go, couch, armoire, you know, she would love doing that.
1: Do you think it really makes a difference, though? I think that makes a difference is the price. And if you want your house sold, you're just going to have to take, it's not even the hit. You're not even losing money if you come down from what you probably paid for it. I'm not saying sell it for what you bought it for. It to whoever's listening, you're going to make your money.
2: Yeah.
1: But we're a greedy society, and we want to make it all we can. That's why we're like, I ain't going to use a realtor. Well, then it ain't going to sell.
2: If you don't get it on the MLS, good
1: and you're
2: going
1: to sit there for 6 months paying mortgage on an empty house,
2: yeah,
1: which you might as well have dropped it. I can't believe they priced it for this. Because then, but you can't see into the future.
2: Now, again, the market, when the rates drop, will get better. When the rates drop, and they have dropped, and I know people are yelling at the radios
1: right now. Yeah, but
2: what's
1: the number? What's the number?
2: It'll never get to where it was.
1: No. What's the number where we can all go, oh, all of us?
2: What do you mean? Like,
1: what is it right now? No, what number is it right now? Like six something?
2: Oh, no, it's in the fives, high fives.
1: Okay, that's for the good credits?
2: Yeah.
1: All right. So when it gets to four, then I'll get a five. That's my point. For the people like me, that you got to automatically, a lot of people aren't going to qualify for
2: it's
1: the
2: best
1: rating.
2: It's
1: got to
2: drop like four or five more times to get down there. I mean, it's just.
1: Well, how often does these things drop?
2: Never. They never get to that low.
1: Well, I mean, but how often do they update? Like the Razorbacks just came out in a baseball poll. That happens every week. Do we get an update on this thing every week, or
2: no,
1: do they just announce it?
2: They just announce it. It's the Federal Reserve.
1: And somebody with a title makes a call?
2: The Federal Reserve Chairman.
1: Who's that guy?
2: Jerome Powell.
1: Wow, all right.
2: That's why Trump hates him. So he just won't drop the rates to zero, because it would make our money even more worthless than it is now. So that's
1: why Trump had a good thing the other day where he's like, if I drop the rates, the people like you and me that have equity in our house will lose our equity. And if you make them too low, then we lose our equity. But then you got to make them affordable. It's a tricky thing. I think five's not bad.
2: Yeah, just drop it a full rate point? That's
1: I don't
2: insanity.
1: Know. We got mine at like three.
2: They do it by eighths. They don't do a full point.
1: No, I know, but I'm like, I don't know what it is. I'm just saying.
2: Yeah.
1: If
2: well,
1: mine's
2: it varies,
1: at three,
2: depending on the lending institution.

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1: I've never gotten a two. You should get the two because you qualified for a two.
2: Okay, what did you get last time?
1: Whatever, three.
2: Well, then they lose money if you get 3%.
1: Why? I'll pay my bill.
2: That's not how they judge it. It's not about you. It's about the bank.
1: Well, I don't like it. If you've qualified once for that rate.
2: It's not about your qualification.
1: But it is. It's your credit score.
2: The bank. Because they also have creditors, and they also have rates, and they also lend money and get loans. And
1: is there a bank that only, I think there probably is, that only, like, you have to have a, like, they'll only lend you if you got, they're not lending to everybody. Is there a Car-Mart of banks?
2: No.
1: Okay.
2: Yeah, no.
1: Then you're getting, like, 20% interest.
2: Worse.
1: Yeah.
2: You'll get adjustable rates. You know what that is?
1: See,
2: you're spoiled. You haven't bought anything on an adjustable rate. I have bought things with an adjustable rate. And they come to you every year. If the rates go up, they go, Mr. Williams, we know your mortgage was X, but because it's an adjustable rate and it went up four times during the year, now it's $400 more.
1: Yeah, you told me not to get one of those when I bought a house.
2: They're not a thing really anymore. Yeah, adjustable rates are a thing for like people with cars or awful credit cards, but for a mortgage, they're so rare. Now, a second mortgage, like a bridge loan, you can get that on an adjustable rate, but a 30-year fixed, you'll never have one.
1: All right.
2: Yeah.
1: Well, I don't like it.
2: They're dropping. That's good news. So for people who are selling their houses or buying houses, it's going to be a lot hotter soon.
1: When will it make you? What number does it have to be for you to go, well, I got to go look for real?
2: If it hits the low fives.
1: What is it? And it's high fives?
2: High fives now.
1: See, my brain also does it, and I think there's a lot of me that we don't do decimal points. It's a 5 now. What's the difference? That 5.9 is way better than 5.2?
2: It's way higher.
1: Yeah, I mean, way worse.
2: Yeah.
1: See, my brain's like, eh. It's like assists per game.
2: No.
1: Like if James Harden averages 8.8 or 8.1, they're both 8.
2: They're not.
1: It ain't like assists.
2: No.
1: Well,
2: no. So here's a question for you. What's 0.7 times, 12 times 30? That's what you're dealing with, is the adjustable rate over time. That is the truth. When you look at truth in lending, let me ask you. So you buy a house for like $300,000.
1: So if it goes to 5.2, well, there's real chance that I should buy your house and you should go get whatever one you want.
2: Calm down. That's just not going to be
1: the apocalypse. 5.2 would make you.
2: 5.2 would make me at least start sniffing around in a serious way.
1: Okay.
2: Where I call Alicia and go,
1: to 5.2.
2: She already knows where my danger zones are. I've already told her if there's a house in A, B, C, or D to immediately tell me.
1: See, I liked my neighborhood, and I go, I want to live there one day. My second one was Harbor because I used to take walks around Harbor.
2: Yeah.
1: But those houses are real too close together.
2: Well, there's two kinds of houses out in Harbor. There's the Truman Show houses in Harbor, and then there's the normal subdivisions like where Tanya lives.
1: Well, I'm talking Harbor Meadows.
2: Yeah.
1: I'm talking behind my gym, yeah, which are all the Truman Shows.
2: But not all of them are Truman Shows.
1: No. But there's also a lot of retiree stuff out there, too.
2: Yeah, my mom and Harvey lived there.
1: Yeah, I like my neighborhood, same thing. Park and pool, and I'm good.
2: My subdivisions, I've told Alicia, under no circumstances, if there's a house, you not tell me. Springdale Country Club, number one. Fayetteville Country Club, number two, because I want to live in a golf course. And, you know, I've made no secret of that. But yeah, so if there's a good house on Springdale, she just immediately will just send it to me. She's like, I know it's $90 billion.
1: In April, when things change for you, will that amp you up? In April, I'm talking only to you.
2: No,
1: April,
2: because I got this place to worry about, and then I got way more than no.
1: But like, you're not getting any younger. Why don't we make that Springdale Country Club?
2: Nobody's any younger.
1: I've been hearing you talk about Springdale Country Club
2: because
1: you've been
2: to find the right house.
1: Well, like you've been hearing me talk about Forerunners. You're Springdale Country Club.
2: I can afford about 11% of the houses on Springdale Country Club.
1: Oh, they're fancy.
2: They're on a country club.
1: I don't know.
2: You're from Hot Springs Village. You have no concept. I'm saying that a Springdale Country Club. Most of those houses are like
1: $700,000. You want to look at the golf course?
2: I want to be on it.
1: Oh, well, there you go.
2: I want to be able to walk out my back door, get on my golf cart, and go on number 7 and tee off.
1: Okay.
2: That's my goal.
1: That's different.
2: Yeah.
1: Are they all on golf courses out there?
2: No.
1: I mean, I did grow up in Hot Springs Village, but you're close to a golf course.
2: Half those houses on Springdale Country Club are not on the course.
1: So that's the equivalent of living on the lake?
2: Here's a fun thing. Did you know that when you go left at Outback, there's an entire subdivision that way that you have to be 55 or older to live in?
1: Well, how far? What do you turn in March?
2: 55.
1: Yeah!
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1: You're right. All right. All right. All right. All right.
0: Broadcasting from the Sam's Furniture Studios. Get it at Sam's.
1: That ain't bad.
0: Northwest Arkansas's morning show for 30 years.
1: Long time.
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1: Deke. All right, here we go. King of the Hill Super Bowl halftime show of the last 25 years. Phil Collins, Christina Aguilera, Enrique Iglesias, or NSYNC and Aerosmith?
2: Wait, what year is that?
1: Phil Collins, Christina Aguilera, Enrique Iglesias, or NSYNC, Aerosmith, Britney Spears.
2: Again, what year is that?
1: 2000.
2: 2000. Man, the year before 9/11. Oof.
1: So pick one.
2: It doesn't matter. Aguilera.
1: Okay. Yep. Aguilera and Phil Collins or U2?
2: U2.
1: U2 or Shania Twain and No Doubt?
2: U2.
1: U2 or Janet Jackson, Justin Timberlake, and M2.
2: Okay. Everyone knows what happened there. In fact, I think most people remember the exact place they were when that happened.
1: Well, it changed our lives.
2: It did. Especially you and me, being in radio and communications.
1: Mm-hmm.
2: Now, I have to say Justin Timberlake and Janet Jackson, even though I did not like the show better, but it is far more famous.
1: But which one did you like better? That's
2: U2.
1: I'm playing. Okay.
2: U2.
1: U2 or Paul McCartney?
2: Paul McCartney.
1: Paul McCartney or the Rolling Stones?
2: Paul McCartney.
1: Paul McCartney or Prince?
2: Prince.
1: Prince or Tom Petty and the Heartbreakers? Prince and Bruce Springsteen?
2: Prince.
1: Prince and The Who?
2: Prince.
1: Prince or the Black Eyed Peas with Slash?
2: Prince.
1: Prince or Madonna?
2: Prince.
1: Prince or Beyonce?
2: Prince.
1: Prince and Bruno Mars with the Chili Peppers?
2: Prince.
1: Prince and Katy Perry with Lenny Kravitz?
2: Prince.
1: Prince and Coldplay?
2: Prince.
1: Prince or Gaga?
2: Prince.
1: Prince or Timberlake?
2: Prince.
1: Prince or Maroon 5? Prince or The Weeknd? Prince or Dre and Snoop?
2: Prince.
1: Prince or Rihanna?
2: Prince.
1: Prince or Usher?
2: Prince.
1: Prince or Kendrick Lamar with SZA?
2: But ask me about Bad Bunny.
1: Bad Bunny! That's right. Who can we call to see if they know Bad Bunny now?
2: Let's see if we can call somebody to see if they know who Prince is. No, I don't know. Anybody, I mean, you know, you go right down the directory.
1: All right.
2: Yeah.
1: Let's see. Do you know Bad Bunny? Because the story says only 6 in 10 people know. Mm. So, do they know Bad Bunny? We're going to call a memory care place.
2: Come on, right? Man. A memory care place?
1: Yeah.
2: What are we doing?
1: Let's see if they know.
3: This call will be recorded for quality assurance.
2: Great.
1: All right.
3: Iris Memory Care.
1: Hey, do you know who Bad Bunny is?
3: I do not.
1: You don't know who Bad Bunny is? Okay, we're doing a radio show, and we're asking people if they know who Bad Bunny is. He's going to be the Super Bowl halftime, and the news said 6 in 10 people don't know who Bad Bunny is, and you're one of the people that don't. That's cool. Thank you.
3: Uh-huh.
1: Have a good day.
2: Uh-huh.
1: She doesn't know who Bad Bunny is. All right.
2: Maybe she knows who he is
1: because she's had
2: to hear about him on all of her TVs that they watch.
1: Because
2: everyone's talking about him no matter what.
1: Well, that lady said she didn't know who he was.
2: Yeah.
1: You think she's lying?
2: Yeah, maybe. I think she's heard of him.
1: No, she doesn't know who he is. I said, have you ever heard of him? She goes, I do not.
2: No, she paused for like 2 full seconds.
1: I bet I could show a lady 3 people and be like, which one's Bad Bunny? She wouldn't know.
2: That's a different question.
1: Then she doesn't know who he is.
2: Yeah, she's heard of him.
1: I don't think so. I'm taking her. I called a memory care place, dude.
2: Yeah, that was an interesting choice.
1: Well, I was trying to get a no. It worked. So
2: yes.
1: Far, Chinese restaurant knows. Memory care place doesn't know.
2: Have you ever heard of confirmation bias?
1: What do you mean?
2: What do I mean? Have you ever heard of it?
1: Do you think she doesn't want to know who Bad Bunny is?
2: That's not what a confirmation bias is.
1: She said she didn't know.
2: You set this in motion by calling a place that you knew would get a no.
1: I wanted to know.
2: Yeah.
1: Where do you get to pick one now. Where do you want me to call? Anything.
2: Okay. Call Gassano's.
1: Well, that's not going to be here.
2: Oh, it's not going to be here? Okay. Call
1: any brand of business.
2: Call a funeral home in Tulsa.
1: All right. We'll be bothering them.
2: Yeah. See how depressing their answering machine is when we get it.
1: All right. Here we go.
2: With all our respect, you have called Kastner and Williams Funeral Home.
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2: We knew. We're going to get the depressing voicemail.
1: You picked it.
2: I did.
1: You should have picked somewhere else.
2: You picked a place right next to the funeral home.
1: Yeah.
2: The old people's home.
1: All right.
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1: Fair enough.
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1: And it got me thinking, what about some middle-class luxuries from our childhood that are now just normal?
2: Oh?
1: You know what I'm talking about? Like, I was talking about even the whatever snowstorm I conceived Zoe in. How did we kill time? We didn't have social media to just sit there and scroll.
2: Mm-mm.
1: What did we do when the power was out for that ice storm?
2: Great question.
1: Right? Like, did we read?
3: Did we read like Neanderthals?
1: So, here's some of, you're listening to a couple old dudes on Radio John Deke. Here's some things that we had back as kids that we were just like, oh my gosh, you go to a friend's house and they had a refrigerator that made its own ice.
3: I know.
1: And shot out. Whoa!
2: Yeah. Jerry had that, and I thought it was magic.
1: Now let everybody know about Jerry, your by far richest friend.
2: No, he's easily.
1: Yeah.
2: It's all apartments they owned as he was a kid, and they still have them.
1: But he had that fridge that shot out ice and water.
2: You know what he also had? He had a bumper pool table.
1: Whoa!
2: Yeah, a bumper pool table. I was like, what? Why?
1: Remember when you flew as a kid? What was the youngest you flew?
2: Oh, good question. There's the youngest I flew consciously. I mean, I think my parents flew me when I was like a toddler. But the youngest I flew consciously, I was like 10.
1: But you know what you had to do? To like dress up?
2: Oh, yeah.
1: People dressed up on airplanes like you're going to church.
2: Mm-hmm. Yeah.
1: Not anymore, buddy.
2: No.
1: Remember your first microwave? Whoa!
2: You know what? I do, because we didn't get one initially.
1: Exactly.
2: Yeah.
1: Whoa, what is this?
2: Mm-hmm.
1: High-speed internet in the 90s and early 2000s, having a fast connection that didn't go...
2: Straight-up internet.
1: Yeah.
2: Straight-up internet.
1: Whoa!
2: Yeah.
1: Look at that. Internet. Can you imagine having dial-up in these snow days?
2: We did not go to school with internet.
1: No.
2: People, yeah, I mean, you and I know that, but that's a crazy thought to most people. We didn't have internet when we went to school.
1: No, we didn't have cell phones.
2: No.
1: We didn't have nothing.
2: Nothing.
1: How about waterbeds? Whoa, who's your friend with that waterbed?
2: My mom.
1: There you go.
2: My mom had a waterbed.
1: How about the phone where you could walk around with it?
2: Oh, the first cordless one?
1: Mm-hmm.
2: That was a big deal.
1: That was a big deal. You walk to a friend and they hand you the phone and it's not tied to where you are.
2: I felt so bougie when I was in college. I was an RA and I had a cordless phone in the room.
1: With the zip up, zipped up the antenna?
2: Yeah.
1: That thing would break and bend.
2: I love that thing, man.
1: We used to have antennas on cell phones. Remember that? Like, let me get a little more reception.
2: Yeah.
1: Zip.
2: But that would break pretty soon.
1: Oh, by big time.
2: Yeah.
1: What about the kids? My kid, let's talk about these expensive TVs that are no longer expensive. Guys, they're no joke. I bought a TV. My TV broke. I bought a TV. Same size as the one that it replaced. Put it in the living room. And I went, you know what? I should have got the other one. They're so cheap. You know what I did? I went and got the other one. And I just moved the big-ass TV into my bedroom.
2: Yeah.
1: So having a TV in your bedroom.
2: Oh, my God. I remember when we had one, but it weighed 700 pounds.
1: Exactly.
2: And it was only 30 inches.
1: Now I just back-to-back bought two new TVs. That's how cheap they are.
2: Yeah.
1: I like the TV I bought, but it looked a little small on my living room wall. So I go, well, I'll get the bigger one.
2: Right.
1: And we'll just move the other one to my bedroom. So now my kid will get a hand-me-down of like a 60-inch TV as a teenager in a room, and nobody will be none the wiser.
2: Spolt.
1: But that's just another hand-me-down.
2: I know.
1: Cars with air conditioning. It was inconceivable for cars to have it back in the day. Would you like it with air conditioning? Would you like it to come?
2: I didn't have air conditioning in my car until I was like in my mid-20s. Like all my cars just had air. Like it would blow hot air at me.
1: Yeah.
2: Yeah. Not good.
1: And you grew up in this household where dad worked and mom stayed home every day. That does not happen anymore.
2: Mad Men.
1: Right?
2: I'm watching Mad Men and boy am I getting a history lesson on the mid-century in America. Oh my God.
1: Right?
2: Yeah.
1: And with this AI and Google on our phones, we had to look stuff up on physical encyclopedias. You want to look something
2: up? We owned an encyclopedia.
1: Yeah.
2: We had one.
1: The whole thing?
2: Yeah. A through Z, baby.
1: And did you look it up? Like,
2: All the time.
1: A little curious John Williams would go back there and just thumb through it and find answers.
2: Oh, yeah.
1: Retain that information?
2: All the time. We had a book called The Rules of the Game, and I knew every rule of every game that there was A to Z. I read that thing frontwards and backwards.
1: Rules of the game for, like, sports rules?
2: Badminton.
1: Oh, wow.
2: Yeah. Cricket.
1: You are different.
2: Dude. Yeah. Have you met my mom? She bought us all those insane books. I read all of them. That's why I know so much crap. I was forced to read them as a child.
1: Learn every rule to every game?
2: Yeah.
1: I've been a fan of football all my life, and my kid will ask me a question. Why do they do this? I'm like, I don't know.
2: I can break down the Canadian football versus American football. I can talk to you about why one size is bigger than the other on the field. I can talk. The end zones are twice the size in Canada.
1: The boy
2: only three downs.
1: The mister to my right loves to house hunt, and a lot of you out there maybe looking to upgrade or downsize or whatever. There was a time back in the day where you'd buy a house and you'd ask the lady, the realtor, the Alicia Demarest of 1988.
2: Mm-hmm.
1: You'd go, hey, Alicia, in 1988, does this home come with a dishwasher?
2: Yeah, because some didn't.
1: Some still might not.
2: Yeah, some, they're not standard.
1: They're not standard.
2: Yeah.
1: And having a computer in the house, that first friend you went over, where they had a computer in their house?
2: No.
1: Whoa!
2: They're rich.
1: What?
2: Yeah.
1: Like, you can't not have a computer in your house now.
2: I remember when I came over to the Death Star and they gave me a laptop. I thought I won the lottery.
1: Yeah.
2: Yeah.
1: So there you go. Some things that middle class luxuries from our childhood that are just basic now. TV in your bedroom, basic. Mm-hmm. Not water beds. That's dead.
2: Right.
1: That, you know what's an underrated thing? Do you have one? The garage fridge.
2: I do have a garage fridge.
1: Got to have the garage fridge.
2: Yeah, yeah.
1: That's like a necessity now if you're a male.
2: Yeah, you need to have two fridges.
1: What's in your garage fridge?
2: Mostly just sodas.
1: Yeah, drinks.
2: Sodas, beers,
1: waters. That thing is stocked like most bodegas in New York.
2: A lot of La Croix.
1: If you got a good garage fridge, that thing is stocked with various things that you just kind of rebuy over each other. So you already got 15 Dr. Peppers. Yeah, get 15 more. You never know when people come over and need 30 Dr. Peppers.
2: Yeah, full of Guinness for when my father-in-law comes over.
1: Oh, Guinness that you won't drink?
2: Correct.
1: Do you still have our beer?
2: I have three of our beer.
1: Cold?
2: Yeah.
1: Ready to drink?
2: Yeah.
1: I've got them in like a display case.
2: No, I got them in my fridge just sitting there.
1: Well, we should crack it open.
2: I would, but I'm not going to.
1: No.
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5: From the Northwest Arkansas Traffic Network, taking another look at your Thursday morning commute. Coming in from Pea Ridge, still a little busy on 72 as you head towards the interstate. Some slight delays northbound on I-49, especially through Lowell around the Monroe exit. Everything else starting to clear up quite nicely. Just keep on driving safe. Let's have an absolutely terrific Thursday. From the Northwest Arkansas Traffic Network, I'm Bob Booty.
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20: A better life with Dr. Sanjay Gupta.
21: You must know by now that healthy food and regular exercise can help keep your body young. But here's something that surprised me. New study out of the University College London found that engaging with arts and culture could slow biological aging by roughly the same amount. Researchers looked at more than 3,500 people and compared their chronological age, that's how many candles someone has on their cake, with their biological age, a measure of the body's condition down to the cellular level. People who regularly took part in the arts, visiting a museum, going to a concert or the theater, they tended to age more slowly. What's more, how often you do it, how many different kinds you try, that seems to matter. So go see that exhibit, catch some live music, get tickets to the show you're thinking about. It could benefit you in ways that you haven't even considered. I'm Dr. Sanjay Gupta, helping you live a better life.
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1: Absolutely the place you need to go. Sonic, America's Drive-In, the official fast food of the Loyal and Royal Army. Man, I
2: and you're conveniently
1: one.
2: There. You could walk to it.
1: I could walk to it.
2: And, you know, I'm just saying, most of us cannot partake in our candy at night and walk to a Sonic.
1: Yeah.
2: You know, feeding that craving. Do you get a little snacky when you take Papa's candy, nighttime candy?
1: Papa's nighttime
2: When you take Papa's nighttime candy, do you get a little snacky?
1: Of course.
2: Everyone all right,
1: does.
2: Here we go.
1: Yeah.
2: Top foods. We're going to play another game of King of the Hill. We're going to find out your top foods for Papa's nighttime candy when you get the munch.
1: Okay.
2: Would you rather have PBJ on Ritz crackers or jelly beans?
1: Oh, anything with Ritz.
2: All right.
1: It's my weakness.
2: PBJ and Ritz crackers or hot Cheetos?
1: PBJ. Well, I don't need the PBJ and Ritz.
2: You're right. Ritz crackers or hot Cheetos?
1: Yeah.
2: Ritz crackers or Oreos?
1: Oreos.
2: For Papa's nighttime candy?
1: Oreos get that will probably end up beating everything.
2: Let's find out. Oreos or pretzels?
1: Oreos.
2: Oreos or Snickers?
1: Oreos.
2: Oreos or hot French fries from Sonic? Like hot French fries? You ever had that when you're like, you know what I'm talking about? Or Tots.
1: Okay.
2: We'll just go Tots.
1: If I was to go to the number one thing from Sonic that you're going to tempt me with, it would be that pretzel.
2: Well, we're not there yet.
1: Okay.
2: Oreos or Tots. Okay.
1: Yeah.
2: Oreos or gummy candy?
1: I do love a gummy orange slice. Yeah. I love those.
2: But when you have Papa's nighttime candy in you.
1: Especially. I love the
2: gummy. You like to chew?
1: Yeah.
2: Me too, right?
1: Yeah, I love the gummy.
2: You're
1: going to
2: go with
1: slice.
2: Gummy, all right? Gummy or warm mac and cheese right out of the thing. Boom. Fresh thing of that whatever crap box that you had as a kid.
1: I'll go the mac and cheese.
2: Bro, you're telling me, right?
1: No.
2: Nothing tastes better when you're baked.
1: You put that cup in the microwave to stir it up a little bit.
2: Make a whole pot, baby.
1: Yeah.
2: All right, so right now we're doing the King of the Hill of Papa's Nighttime Candy Munched Food. A thing of mac and cheese or that sweet cereal you love so much.
1: Apple Jacks.
2: You love a bowl of Apple Jacks or mac and cheese?
1: Bowl of Apple Jacks.
2: Woo!
1: Yeah.
2: All right.
1: Bowl of Apple Jacks.
2: A bowl of Apple Jacks or street tacos, just to say a street taco place.
1: I'm going to go Apple Jacks, actually. I think Kendall would probably go taco, but I'll go Apple Jacks.
2: All right, a bowl of Apple Jacks or them Little Debbie brownies, them little tiny ones? Oh, them tight little
1: chocolate. I'm going to go Apple Jacks.
2: All right, we're going.
1: Now, if you say Nestle Toll House cookies.
2: We're getting there.
1: Okay, all right.
2: A bowl of Apple Jacks or fresh buttered movie popcorn?
1: Oh, man.
2: Have you gone to the movies?
1: Now, if we're about to watch a movie, like in the house, and turn all the lights off.
2: For some reason, you get the AMC Hot Fresh Popped.
1: No, I've got the Orville Butterworth extra butter.
2: I went to the movies the other day because I go to the movies all the time, and the guy was pouring the thing in for the fresh popcorn. You know what I did? I said, I'll wait. Get it hot, boy. It's different when it comes right out, you know? It's good.
1: I love that movie popcorn, though.
2: You're still going Apple Jacks?
1: Still Apple Jacks.
2: All right, so we're talking Papa's Nighttime Candy as it's kicked full in, son. It's running hot, and you're going Apple Jacks.
1: Right.
2: Over popcorn.
1: Yeah.
2: Apple Jacks or loaded nachos? Just a big thing of nachos.
1: Now, can I make them barbecue chicken nachos?
2: You can make them your loaded nachos, however you want to make them.
1: Chicken nachos from Wright's.
2: Yeah.
1: I'll go with that.
2: Which also right down the thing from your house.
1: Yeah.
2: So your Papa's Nighttime Candy's kicked in, and you got a big tray of chips and nachos.
1: But that just seems like a lot before I'm going to bed.
2: We're snacking.
1: I mean, that's not a snack.
2: Well, we're talking like 6 p.m. You took it earlier that day.
1: Okay.
2: You sticking with Apple Jacks?
1: I think so.
2: Apple Jacks or Doritos? I had Doritos in Colorado, boy.
1: Do I pick the flavor?
2: Yeah.
1: So I could go like a straight Cool Ranch?
2: Yeah. We had
1: Damn
2: Oreos,
1: it.
2: Dude. We had Doritos in Colorado. So that's a sentence.
1: I still don't think anything is going to top the Double Stuff Oreos. The Double Stuff Oreos.
2: You're not.
1: Milk.
2: You passed it for Apple
1: Jacks. I did. Man. Okay, fine. Apple Jacks.
2: Apple Jacks or ice cream?
1: Apple Jacks.
2: Yeah, I like to crunch.
1: Yeah.
2: Apple Jacks or grilled cheese sandwich?
1: Oh, no.
2: Isn't that the best,
1: if
2: dude?
1: If Kendall's making it, I'm going grilled cheese sandwich.
2: Dude, what is about a grilled cheese sandwich? It tastes infinitely better.
1: Do you remember?
2: When you have Papa's Nighttime Candy.
1: Watching Chef. And Jon Favreau makes that grilled cheese sandwich for his kid. And I'm telling you, they put that knife through it and the crunch, the audible crunch of that grilled cheese sandwich was incredible. I'm going with grilled cheese.
2: I'm telling you, the flavor of a grilled cheese goes up immensely.
1: You got to get that buttery bread.
2: If Carmen brought in grilled cheeses in here, like in the middle of the day, we'd be like, that's good. But nighttime,
1: it's fresh and hot.
2: Yes.
1: And you pulled apart the cheese strings.
2: All right, Papa's Nighttime Candy, we're down to the final ones. You're going grilled cheese, just edges out Apple Jacks or fresh pizza right to your place.
1: Now,
2: whatever pizza you want, it's right there.
1: Oh, boy. I could get a Gassano's.
2: You get your Gassano's and it's boom.
1: You get
2: right
1: your
2: there.
1: Moose head.
2: Yeah, and it's just fresh pizza, dude. Pizza, again, elevates.
1: Oh, man.
2: And so it's...
1: I'm sad to say I would go the pizza. I'd go the Gassano's.
2: Pizza is a powerhouse.
1: Here's the problem, though. The red sauce that late's an issue.
2: Again, you took it in the middle of the day.
1: Okay, so we're talking like 5 p.m.?
2: Yeah.
1: Okay, well then pizza it is. Gassano's especially.
2: And then can pizza beat chips and cheese?
1: Yeah, oh yeah. Gassano's? Yeah.
2: All right.
1: Yeah.
2: So if I read you correctly.
1: Ranking them.
2: With
1: it's
2: Papa's
1: Gassano's,
2: Nighttime Candy.
1: It's Gassano's pizza.
2: You start with a pizza. Mm-hmm. Have a little grilled cheese sandwich.
1: Mm-hmm.
2: Finish it off with a bowl of Apple Jacks.
1: And then some Oreos.
2: Then Oreos is your cleanup.
1: Oh, God. That sounds incredible. I want to go home.
2: Right? Mine would be, dude, popcorn with the candy is so good when it's hot buttered.
1: Mm-hmm.
2: But I'm going to go, I love gummy bears because I like to chew when I do that stuff.
1: Yeah.
2: I like to chew. So, man, you can't beat pizza. Dude, you can't beat grilled cheese. You're right. And Doritos... Doritos are made for that.
1: I love so many of the Doritos. And they keep coming out with new flavors that are
2: but
1: great.
2: Just when you're that way,
1: you'll kill a whole bag. Cool Ranch.
2: Any of them.
1: Mm-hmm.
2: I don't know what it is. Cheetos and Doritos are elevated. And we know they're terrible for you.
1: But man, the Ritz.
2: And they're even worse for you at night.
1: Oh, yeah. Yeah.
2: What's the healthiest thing to do on this list?
1: Well, you left out my most recent favorite, and you're going to laugh at me.
2: That's okay.
1: You ready?
2: Seaweed snacks?
1: Kendall started going to Aldi's a lot.
2: All right.
1: Aldi's is her jam. They have what's called the Isle of Shame, where they just basically put just, it's kind of like a TJ Maxx aisle.
2: Yeah.
1: You don't know what you're going to find.
2: My wife loves that aisle. I tell her she can't go down that aisle.
1: So, but the thing she's been recently bringing home from Aldi's are what's called Cosmic Crisp apples. They are in a bag. The brand is Cosmic Crisp. I can't stop eating them.
2: My hillbilly wife will sit on the couch with her pocket knife and cut up apples and hand them to me.
1: Mm-hmm.
2: She doesn't peel them. She cuts them off like we're on a porch, like we're on a stoop.
1: Whittling them. Yeah.
2: And when you have Papa's Nighttime Candy in you, the crunch of an apple, good idea.
1: I've been cutting apples like that since I was 12 years old, and I love them.
2: With a dirty knife, just...
1: Yeah. Using the same knife over and
2: hands
1: over and over.
2: Hands them to me. That's good.
1: Yeah. But these Cosmic Crisp apples, you can get them at Walmart, you can get them at Aldi's, you can get them anywhere.
2: You know what I also like,
1: My favorite.
2: Goldfish.
1: Oh, yeah, those are good.
2: But, dude, there's something about a bag of Doritos
1: and
2: a grilled cheese sandwich.
1: The next time you shop Walmart Plus or whatever, Cosmic Crisp apples.
2: I know. She gets the apples. I don't know what kind they
1: are. Make a note. They are that good.
2: Well, there you go.
1: The best GD apples I've ever had in my dumb life.
2: King of the Hill candy, King of the Hill snack foods. We're going with pizza,
1: mm-hmm.
2: grilled cheese sandwich, Doritos, Oreos, Apple Jacks.
1: Yeah.
2: And then mine are gummy bears, grilled cheese sandwich, pizza. And dude, Doritos are king. We were in Colorado after Rainbow Kid Surprise, so we're fully there, right? We're outside. It was raining. We come in with a bag of Doritos. Ooh, and you know what it was? It was Doritos and Oreos. We just sat there and watched whatever was on TV and twisted Doritos and handed each other Doritos and Oreos, and that was like peak. And then I've also told you my time where I perfectly hit it at timing to go to Montanay Chicken. And that soup tasted like life.
1: Oh, my gosh. Yeah, Montanay Chicken. Are you serious?
2: They just keep bringing you fried chicken. You're like, okay, can I have more? My wife had to call it. She had to be like, that's enough.
1: Everyone listening right now is so freaking hungry right now.
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0: 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Mornings. 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
3: For the Northwest Arkansas Traffic Network, I'm John Runyon. Here's a look at your traffic update. So far, so good this afternoon. I-49 northbound and southbound have no issues at this time. A little bit of congestion on 71B south of Bentonville, west of Rogers, typical at this time of afternoon. And some a little bit of congestion on 412 between Tiny Town and Springdale at this time. Buckle up and be safe. That's your traffic update from the Northwest Arkansas Traffic Network. I'm John Runyon.
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0: The John and Deke Show is brought to you by Ben Franklin Plumbing and Big Whiskeys of Northwest Arkansas. Now, here's John and Deke.
1: What is up, Loyal and Royal Army? It is Deke for the rest of the week. John, back to Colorado, straight off our trip from AC/DC and Foo Fighters. Tuesday in St. Louis, John and Deke road trip. Guys, that was so good. Our videos and pics are up on my Instagram at GoodTimeDeke. If you want to go check them out, follow me on Instagram and I will
2: at GoodTimeDeke
1: follow you right back. Such a good time we had. It was me and John and my middle daughter, Bella, and then John's bestie, Jerry from Colorado, whose kid goes to St. Louis. So he just flew out to that show. We roll into St. Louis and the GPS goes, hey, you got 3 blocks to go, but that'll be 40 minutes because downtown St. Louis with a big rock show is a big mess. So Bella and I jump out of the car, go check in. Jerry met us at the hotel. He already got my place in line. This isn't a joke. When he got there in place in line, behind me was like 80 people checking in. This hotel was packed because it was like basically next to the venue. So we check in, we walk over, and we get in a little early, and Foo Fighters go on right at 7 o'clock. Right at 7, and Bella and I are side stage, and Jerry and John's tickets were upper level straight on. So we had two different perspectives of the show. But Bella and I were a little close, but on our side stage view, I could see the clock. Foo Fighters walked on at 7 o'clock and got off at 8:10, and then 8:45 comes, and Angus Young at 70-something years old, I think Brian Johnson is like 79. I'm just gonna let you guys know my expectations were kind of low because I'm like, well, they're my dad's age, how good can they be? Joke's on me, they were unbelievable. Seriously, go pick the videos up on my Instagram at GoodTimeDeke and watch how Angus Young still has it. It was crazy for me when I got home to show my 16-year-old daughter. She's like, dad, let me see your videos of the show. And she saw these guys that look like her grandpa out there hopping around crushing it. So I just go to YouTube and I go AC/DC 1976 to see if I can get any live footage. Now obviously Bon Scott was in the band in 1976 and he passed away, and she's like, is that the same guy? I go, not the same lead singer, but look at that guitar player in his fun little outfit. Now he's just grandpa in a fun little outfit and he's still got it, dude. It was so good. So then I pull up some Brian Johnson footage, like one of their first shows together. They still have it at 79 and 72. So good. So yeah, pics and videos of that AC/DC Foo Fighters show. One time thing. Now you're going, why, Deke, did the Foo Fighters have to fill in for the Pretty Reckless? Well, if you watch the game, Seattle Seahawks beating New England off of Drake May being stupid. Taylor Momsen at halftime from the Pretty Reckless, she played with the boys from Soundgarden and Mike McCready from Pearl Jam of Soundgarden. So that is why. She even told in the radio show, she called in to a Seattle radio show and said, hey, listen, the boys in Soundgarden, that's how it all went down. The boys in Soundgarden asked her to do it. She goes, that's cool. We got a headlining gig. I can move. But, oh, wait, I got to be there a day before. We're playing a stadium show with AC/DC. So she talked about how she had to make the phone call to Angus and be like, hey, listen, I'm going to have to miss the St. Louis show. But I got Dave Grohl, and Dave Grohl mentioned it multiple times on stage opening for AC/DC, how excited he was and how as a little kid he watched their movie like in 1980s and decided that minute because of that band he wanted to open for them. And he said he was at Kenny Jenkins' house and he said, and Kenny Jenkins is here tonight. And sure enough, his childhood friend, when he was 11, went to the St. Louis show so he could see his buddy, who he's best friends with Dave Grohl, be at his best night and open for his favorite band. Really cool moment. Glad we got to go. And if you were there and said hey to us, which a lot of you did, over under on how many people stopped John and Deke on the concourse was like 6 people. Like, Deke, John, what do you got? What do you mean, what are we doing here? We're the same reason you're here. AC/DC Foo Fighters right up the road in St. Louis. And let me say something one more time about St. Louis, just being as a society here in Northwest Arkansas, if we think a big act show, oh, let's just go down to Dallas, go to Texas, go to St. Louis is closer from our studio across from the mall, is closer to Busch Stadium where the Cardinals play and the TWA Dome, which that's a whole other conversation. St. Louis has a freaking dome for their football team that hadn't been there in 10 years and they keep it up. It's nice. But our studio is closer to that part of St. Louis than where the Mavericks play, and don't even get me started on going to Arlington. So the perception for Northwest Arkansas that we just need to go to Dallas for shows. No, you don't. St. Louis. AC/DC, Foo Fighters. Oh, it was so good. Again, check my Instagram. I got good videos, gang. I was close.
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1: And praise be to Angus Young. He is a machine. Oh, it was so good. We're going to have Wendy Howerton coming up. She's my childhood friend. She's going to fill in with me and John next on 94.9 Radio. John Deke.
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2: 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You just triggered her.
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0: but it bears repeating now.
1: It's so obnoxious. Especially this night.
2: The John and Deke Show is presented by the Jones Center for Families in Springdale and Gustano's Pizzeria, the official pizza of the Loyal and Royal Army. You're always close to a Gustano's. Now, here's John and Deke.
3: What's going on, everybody? It is the John and Deke Show. John's gone. John went to Colorado, so I was like, let's call on the big guns. Let's get help. We need a sidekick. We need my pal, Wendy Howerton. I was like, hey, I've been on a billboard. Who do I know that also has been on billboards? Oh, Wendy Howerton.
1: Been on a lot of those.
3: You guys see her billboards all over town. She's my friend from high school. We've known each other since we were six. So how's it going, girlfriend? What are you up to?
1: Going well.
3: I knew you were coming in, and I'm like, I was going to save this story for John, but I'm like, since you grew up with me, and we grew up in the same era, and we grew up around the same people, we can play the fun game that my daughter shared with me on TikTok.
1: Oh, no.
3: That we're going to play with everybody 30 and over. Things we had to deal with that our kids today, we also have kids about the same age. How old's your kid? That's my daughter's age?
1: 18.
3: Yeah, Zoe will be 17. 20 things we survived that would emotionally destroy kids today. Oh, this is going to be good with you because you are tough.
1: Kids, yeah.
3: Wendy Howerton is a tough, can I say broad? You're tough broad.
1: You can say broad.
3: Okay.
1: That's kind of tough, though. That does date you a little bit, but tough you can broad. Say broad.
3: All right, here we go. What's your daughter's name again?
1: The one that is
3: my daughter. Yeah.
1: Yes,
3: Benny. And Silas.
1: And Silas is 10.
3: Okay, so you have a 10-year-old and an 18-year-old. Things that would destroy.
1: And we have a 21 and a 19.
3: Well, all right, but you know
1: that's
3: me.
1: There's enough gap there. Between.
3: Wendy, you know me well enough. At being an only child, I only count the kids that came out of you.
1: Okay.
3: I am only counting the kids that came out of you. But I'm sure Matt's kids are awesome.

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1: Frustrated the next time, you know, ram somebody completely.
2: But she's
1: over.
2: Also, she's a, you know, also Zoe's parents are me and Briley, not athletes. You, athlete. I'm guessing Bennett did a little athletics.
1: Well, Bennett was it? Yeah, she's a soccer player.
2: Yeah, see? So and Zoe pretty, not. Pretty so the minute Zoe got choked in a Red Rover, call the police.
1: Well, and Zoe's a little petite, too.
2: Yeah.
1: You know, Bennett's like 5'7", bigger
2: still,
1: than I am.
2: She ain't going to handle that. What about, did you, when I would call you back on the phone on 1990, when I would call you and be like, and your mom would answer, hello, is Wendy there? They'd give you the phone. Did they ever listen in?
1: We got to stop. That's not how it goes. In my house, it was like this. You pick up the phone and you're,
2: well,
1: no, she's already out.
2: How many siblings do you have for everybody?
1: I have 6 siblings.
2: A little background on Wendy, Wendy Howerton, you see her billboards. 6 siblings. How many bedroom house?
1: 2-bedroom house.
2: Yeah, you grew up in it, girl. We told the story last time we were here. You would race the bus home. You would run home, literally jog, because you're a runner.
1: Yeah.
2: We'll get into something I have to deal with running here in a minute. And you would beat the bus home. That was one of your things.
1: Yes.
2: So when I would call and talk to you on the phone, did anybody ever listen in?
1: Oh,
2: did Jessica?
1: 1,000%.
2: Yeah, see?
1: Usually Jessica, right? It was Jessica.
2: So you had a sister listen in.
1: Oh, yes.
2: See, this says calling your friend's house, and then you'd have to talk to their parents first. Zoe couldn't handle that.
1: We just talked about this the other day. You have to ask the parent if it's okay for that person to use the phone.
2: And then they would listen in if you had one of them nosy parents. Can you imagine if you were, like, listening in to Bennett's conversations or just...
1: That would be death.
2: They couldn't handle it. What about caller ID? They can't handle not having caller ID. Phone rang at your house back in the 90s.
1: You had no idea.
2: You just picked it up and you ran to it. You're like, oh, somebody's calling. Who is it?
1: Especially at our house, it was like someone who's not here.
2: Yeah, somebody's not. Yeah. What about if people knocked on the door?
1: Oh, no, that was weird.
2: Yeah, it's still weird.
1: People knocked on your door, you're like, everyone we know is sitting right here. Who could that be?
2: Who could that be?
1: Did we leave a kid at school? Is there someone, you know, like just...
2: Did either of your parents smoke cigarettes? Yeah?
1: Oh, yes.
2: So, can you imagine smoking in a car with kids now?
1: I would never
2: do that. Like, that was a thing. They're looking at us like we're from space saying these things.
1: That was an awful thing at my house, too.
2: Both of them did?
1: Yes, they both did. But my dad would roll the windows up, and you would get in trouble if you rolled the window down.
2: Oh, man.
1: Like, he was like, no, you are going to inhale this smoke with me.
2: And how many kids are they lugging around with cigarette smoking? Yeah.
1: Oh, yeah, 7.
2: Yeah, you've dealt with some tough stuff. That's why you'd make a good judge. What about the slowness of dial-up internet? They can't handle it if it glitches for a second.
1: Well, to be fair, we didn't even have
2: internet. We didn't have internet, but like even when we were in our, and as we got older, the internet was slow back then. If it didn't work, it didn't work. They can't handle anything if it just drops.
1: Well, everything's so fast. Everything's so fast.
2: I know.
1: Fast,
2: so the minute it gets slow, they're like, Mom! You're like,
1: My phone's broke. No, your phone's not broke. The internet is just down for a moment.
2: Now, with there being 6 of you, right? I'm guessing the older ones just were the babysitters. First off, you didn't have any money for the parents to leave and go anywhere.
1: Correct. But there were 7 of us.
2: 7, okay.
1: Yeah, you got to count me, dude.
2: That's true. That's right. So did anybody babysit all the kids? Or was it just Holly and Jessica?
1: So a lot of times, you know, when you get old enough to babysit, if dad was gone working, mom was doing, you know, I don't know. We had to go first. Here's something else they had to do. We had to go to town to get groceries, right?
2: That's true. People that live in Jesseville and Hot Springs Village, Hot Springs is 20, at least 20 for my house, if not 30.
1: Yeah, all right, about 40 about for 25, you. Yeah. 30, yeah.
2: And if you wanted Walmart back then.
1: Yeah, you had to go down, Airport Road?
2: Yeah, it was 25 minutes away. Now, these kids today, boom, everything's close.
1: Yeah.
2: And open. Stuff back in the day closed at like 9, if not 8.
1: If it's like 7 something, yeah.
2: The so minute the village got that subway that stayed open till like 10, oh, we might as well have been there in the middle of the night.
1: Oh, yeah, I didn't go there. No, they didn't have that when we were in high school.
2: Yeah, they did, because Holstead and I would go sit in the parking lot like kids do.
1: I wholeheartedly believe that. I was not aware there was a subway because I was still at my home all night.
2: You were at home with 7 of you. What about, you know, did you guys have to all get summer jobs?
1: No, in fact, I wanted a job.
2: Just get me out of here.
1: To get a break from all these kids. So the older 2 were allowed to get a job, and I was the babysitter. I had to keep all, because, you know, everyone else was younger than I was.
2: Yeah.
1: Until eventually at 14,

0: I convinced my mom and dad to let me work at the YCC, the Youth Conservation Corps.
1: Oh, my gosh.
0: So I had to, we would build trails and shelters and bridges and clean the trails. Yeah.
1: Can you imagine Bennett having to do rough drafts of things and having to write stuff out by hand 4 or 5 times? Remember we had to do all that? First, second, and third drafts before computers. You have to write multiple drafts by hand.
0: Oh, yeah.
1: They couldn't handle that.
0: No. Bennett, God bless her sweet little heart. She, a lot of times, well, I'll tell you, the other day she called. She had her first quiz in her class, and she was very proud of herself. I was very proud of her. She got a 9 out of 10.
1: Nice.
0: And I said, that's awesome. And she goes, yeah, I did that on the first try.
1: Oh, they get tries
0: and
1: now?
0: I was like, what are you talking about? And she says, yeah, I did it on the first try. I said, do you get more than one try? And she goes, you can take it 3 times.
1: We didn't have that back then.
0: We did not have
1: if
0: that.
1: If Coach Oates gave you a test, that was it. Hey, you did bad. Try it again. No, that was it. That was your grade. You're done.
0: Yep, that's it.
1: Especially for dum-dums like me.
0: Oh, it's just...
1: Three or four tries, Coach Oates. Gross. Just dealing with not knowing something. Remember those days? Hey, what's the answer to this? I don't know. Everybody has an answer. Like, why would they even teach math in school these days?
0: Well, I don't know if they do. I mean, I don't know that they don't have like a book, like a textbook like we did.
1: Yeah.
0: They get to look it up, you
1: right?
0: know, on the internet.
1: I could not be a teacher now.
0: Could you ever? Let's be
1: well,
0: real.
1: It's true. No,
0: let's,
1: I could
0: let's
1: not.
0: Pause that for a moment. Yeah.
1: But in a world where I had a brain to be a teacher.
0: No, not that. That's not the reason.
1: What's the reason?
0: You have to think about that. You're like, Would you ever want to be a teacher?
1: My mom was a teacher. I'd like having summers off.
0: No, your mom is a teacher.
1: Yeah,
0: she was a wonderful, fabulous lady. But
1: she's not dead. She still is a wonderful, fabulous lady.
0: But she doesn't
1: lady.
0: Teach us any longer.
1: That's true.
0: But did you ever at any point go, yeah, that's I'm going to follow my mom's
1: God,
0: footsteps.
1: No. That's nor did I want to do landscaping like my dad.
0: No, I can see that too.
1: Did you? Because I'm weak and lazy?
0: Because it's outside. Because
1: yeah, it's outside.
0: To be
1: this is how it's like with her. I told you guys, she just sits here and bees mean to me. Before we even got on the air, she goes, you need to drink more water. And I'm like, that's all I drink. Why are you yelling at me?
0: To be honest, what I said was, hey, dude, you probably should drink more water. And you said, stop yelling at me. And I said, that's a valid
1: but
0: point.
1: I always,
0: I was very yelly.
1: I always drink water. You don't know my life. That's all I drink.
0: Okay. Okay. That's good, though.
1: Okay.
0: That's good.
1: You're a big water proponent.
0: All about the water.
1: Former athlete Wendy Howerton in here. Track. You're gonna love this story. Ready? I have feet problems because I'm just a problem athletically. So I'm really good friends with Dr. Bright over at the Bright Foot Clinic in Springdale. Mm-hmm. Shout out Dr. Bright. I got some Poshmark shoes. You know what Poshmark is?
0: I do.
1: Okay.
0: But to be clear, those are pre-used shoes.
1: Yep, that's right.
0: That's
1: bad idea.
0: I mean, you know,
1: you Poshmark stuff, but not shoes.
0: You don't Poshmark shoes
1: because you're a runner and you know how invaluable
0: absolutely.
1: Feet are.
0: Absolutely.
1: Okay.
0: Yeah.
1: Well, Dum Dum over here Poshmark some shoes, and then Dum Dum went to Tulsa for his anniversary with his wife. Did a lot of walking, did a lot of standing at a comedy festival, and like 2 days later, after being in Poshmark somebody else's shoes, I go, Dr. Bray, my foot's broke, and he goes, hey, I really like Brooks Glycerins, and I'm like, all right. You know, you ever heard of the foot? You know your shoes. Brooks are good.
0: Yeah.
1: Glycerins are the ones right now that are the hot one.
0: Okay.
1: So I get on Brooks' website and I type in Brooks Glycerin, my size. He tells me to get wide. I'm like, all right, that's fine. And then I just search and I hit sale. I don't want to pay $200 for shoes if I don't have to because I'm a Poshmark guy. I'll pay $40. So I get these Brooks Glycerins. They come in this, they're a cool blue color. I've got old man eyes. I just see cool blue. I go, perfect. Send them. Boom. So 3 days later, they come. I get the box. My daughter's with me. She goes, Dad, what's in that box? And I go, that's my new shoes. You want to help me open them? I open up these shoes. I'm taking off my shoe right now.
0: Are you wearing them?
1: Yeah.
0: Oh, my gosh. Wearing them.
1: And she goes, did you buy Disney?
0: I wish you could see this.
1: Yeah. They're Lilo and Stitch. Brooks shoes. I just got them yesterday. And she goes, you're going to send them back? I'm like, no, I like the blue. She goes, Dad, there's a Lilo and on one side. There's a Stitch.
0: Stitch and it a says Lilo. Stitch. It says the word Stitch and then Stitch's face on the other side.
1: So that is Stitch? Because she's like, you don't know who Stitch is? I'm like, I don't know. No, it's a cartoon that was, you know. And so now I have these baby blue, the color of Stitch.
0: Cool blue.
1: Cool blue.
0: Cool blue.
1: And I guess Ohana means family is what she told me. And I'm like, if you say so.
0: Ohana.
1: So she's like, you're going to send them back? I'm like, no, because they're comfortable. I get it. Brooks Glycerins. And I'm like, they were on sale.
0: And now we know why.
1: Now you know why. But I posted like a reel on Instagram. And people were like, I got the Aladdin ones. I got the Mickey Mouse. I'm like, oh my God, this is a whole thing.
0: Are anybody, any of those people that are posting, what they are they, any of them over 40?
1: Pretty much, yeah, actually. Okay. Disney adults?
0: Disney adults, that's what we'll call
1: so
0: them.
1: So would you, if you would, you're going to make fun of me for these.
0: No, I'm just going to savor that moment.
1: But that's the reason. If you guys see me out in the wild.
0: When you reached under the desk and you pulled out Stitch.
1: Yeah, that's right. You were not ready for that.
0: I did not see that coming.
1: No, right?
0: I did not.
1: So I wear Stitch shoes now like an 8-year-old. And they were my size. First I got them, I'm like, oh man, I must have ordered a woman's size because these are women. And I'm like, nope, these are for men. And now I have Stitch shoes and I'm not sending them back. I like them. They're comfortable. And that's the color I like.
0: No, it's a beautiful color.
1: It just has a cartoon character.
0: It definitely has a cartoon character.
1: And though. I'll show you this too.
0: I can't quit seeing it. I can't.
1: I guess Stitch is like, tell everybody who Stitch is that doesn't know. He's a crazy little alien, right?
0: Well, yeah, if you've got
1: kids. Look, he's got a little bite mark on the Brooks thing.
0: Oh my gosh. I didn't even see that. There's two.
1: Yeah.
0: There's two bite marks on each side.
1: Two bite marks because Stitch is a.
0: He's like a little crazy purple.
1: Yeah, so I have
0: Hawaiian.
1: I'm an adult man,
0: alien
1: with adult feet, and I'm wearing little boy shoes.
0: That's actually correct because you said they're for men. I was like, I was getting pressure. I don't know if they're for men.
1: They came in adult man size. Now I know why they were on sale.
0: Oh, well,
1: because not a lot of men going, oh, give me them Stitch shoes. Then I started thinking, like, what Disney character would I? I'd get Aladdin. If it was Aladdin, I'd be like, hell yeah! I'd be more excited.
0: Not.
1: If I had to wear a Brooks Disney shoe, it would be Aladdin. What about you? Which Disney princess are you?
0: Oh, gosh.
1: Now, keep in mind, people are going to vote for you coming up. Maybe.
0: I don't know. A princess, a Disney
1: brave,
0: princess.
1: Brave.
0: I was going to say Brave is good.
1: You are brave.
0: Yeah. Because like,
1: you fight.
0: Always like Tangled, too.
1: Yeah? Yeah. You like being alone.
0: No, because at the end, she's like, I see it. This is, you know, I'm going to cut her hair off to save her
1: yeah.
0: people.
1: The ones that fight. I could also see you being Mulan and Pocahontas.
0: Yeah. Those are good. Those are both good, too.
1: The ones that fight. Works. All of Disney princesses fight,
0: they do.
1: Except Snow White.
0: You know, they do. That's
1: You're
0: another
1: not Snow
0: thing.
1: Snow White.
0: We didn't have that.
1: You're not Cinderella.
0: No. Well, no.
1: No, you're just not.
0: There's seven of us, and we were all be
1: you
0: Cinderella.
1: Were, yeah, you
0: Come
1: weren't
0: on.
1: Snow White. You were one of the seven dwarfs. That's what, okay. That's what you were.
0: Okay.
1: And I would be Snow White, because I'm delicate.
0: Yeah. You're just sleeping? They're sleeping?
1: Yes.
0: Waiting on somebody
1: in fact, what Disney
0: shoes?
1: Princess okay. am I? Snow White. I'd wear Snow White shoes. And then I'd wear Aladdin shoes, but that's about it. Which right. So you would wear Brave Brooks?
0: I wear Brave Brooks.
1: Trying to get us an endorsement for Brooks.
0: Yeah, it sounds good. Brave Brooks.
1: Do you run in Brooks?
0: I have.
1: Yeah.
0: For me, after a few years, you know, Brooks are a very good stabilizing shoe. I needed ones that were lighter. You know, you want to go faster.
1: You're such a powerful runner. I don't even know. Like,
0: not anymore.
1: I wear them because they're cushiony and I'm fat.
0: They are great.
1: So, what's the furthest you've run? Did you run? Have you run a full-on marathon before?
0: Never.
1: Okay.
0: And I cannot lie; I have no desire to go that far.
1: You're like a sprinter.
0: No.
1: Well, you were in high school.
0: I wasn't a sprinter. It was an 800 meter.
1: Yeah, that's like.
0: It felt like a sprint. It did.
1: So that's
0: two laps.
1: Two laps.
0: Yep. That was my main event, and then I ran the 800 and I ran the 400.
1: Okay.
0: And then I did the hurdles and I did the relays.
1: What about a half marathon?
0: High jump. No.
1: What about 5K?
0: Yes, I've done a lot of 5Ks.
1: Okay. I've done a 5K. Did you know that?
0: I did.
1: I did the Glow Run in Tulsa. Riley got me to do it. I did good. I always tell the story. It was like right when you see like the end and it's at night if you don't know what a Glow Run is and everybody wears white and has glowy wristbands. I, like an idiot, didn't put those two together, wore all black because that's just what I had. And Riley goes, why are you wearing? I'm like, I didn't even think about people not seeing me. So I turned the corner in Tulsa. First off, right out of the gate, boom, they fired off, right?
0: That was good, though. You could kind of sneak up on people. They didn't see you coming.
1: My running friend said, hey, make a playlist. It'll help you go.
0: That's true, too.
1: So I kick it off with Rage Against the Machine, because you know me.
0: That makes sense.
1: Bad move. That's a bad idea.
0: That's not
1: Let
0: a great
1: idea.
0: Let
1: me tell you why it was a bad idea.
0: Because you got all fired up.
1: I took off. Boom! I just sprinted. And I'm like, oop. So halfway through Gorilla Radio, not even halfway. Let me. I'm giving myself too much credit. Halfway, how long is Gorilla Radio? That's a 3-minute song. That would mean for a minute. That was about it for a minute and a half. I ran as fast as I could, which isn't fast, and I got gassed out. So then what I decided was like, okay, every song run the intro. I would run the intro.
0: That's good.
1: So when they start singing, I'd stop. That was a
0: Wait,
1: trick.
0: Completely stop running?
1: No. I'd walk.
0: Yeah. Wait. Okay.
1: I would
0: jog.
1: Let's be honest. My run is
0: a
1: jog.
0: It was a walk.
1: My run is a jog.
0: It was a fast walk.
1: So I would like this song right now. He's about to start singing. This is we're in 33 seconds. and then walk for 3 minutes. Now I'm walking.
0: Okay. Okay.
1: And then, you know, like Bulls on Parade would come on, right? And this is 20 seconds, and now I'm walking. So I'd go 30 seconds, walk for 3 minutes. So we turn the corner at the Glow Run in Tulsa in the dark, and I'm walking at this point, but I see the sign, and there, that's when that runner's high kicks in that people talk about.
0: Okay, yeah.
1: First off, it was like, okay, I'm about done with this.
0: Yeah.
1: But I saw a little kid, probably a little 10, 11, 12-year-old girl.
0: And you were like...
1: And they take your picture of these finish lines.
0: Oh, yeah.
1: And there's a picture of me.
0: Behind
1: no,
0: the girl.
1: No, I've said I'm not going to get passed by this little girl. I'm going to make it worse.
0: Oh, no.
1: I am running, and I put my arm out to, like, slow her down.
0: You didn't.
1: I didn't. I just, all right, you're next to me. And I just go like this to kind of slow her down. She had to kind of come back a little bit. And then I just pushed it a little further so I would not get beat by this 10, 12, 11-year-old girl. So the picture of me that everybody has.
0: It's your arms.
1: Is me in my all black. And this girl's in bright white with glow stuff. And I'm like
0: shining moment,
1: giving her like a just a little nudge. Just like, I mean, you're not gonna beat me.
0: Just a little proud push.
1: And that was my proudest moment because I finished a 5K. And it's how many miles? It's not that much. It's like 2 miles.
0: 3.2.
1: Yeah.
0: And no, I did it. That's good. That's a good.
1: I did
0: mileage,
1: it in about
0: though.
1: probably like an hour.
0: Oh, okay.
1: No, I think I broke. I think it was honestly like 40 something minutes.
0: It's okay. It's good. I mean, it's a place to start.
1: What are you? What can you do it in 20?
0: These days.
1: Could you do it in 20 back in the day?
0: Yeah, yeah, yeah. You had to do it under 20.
1: Oh, wow.
0: Yeah, yeah, you had to.
1: What are you, an Olympian?
0: Were you a college athlete or something?
1: Would you do it in a golf cart? I don't think I'd do a 5K in a golf cart in 20 minutes.
0: Yes,
1: I don't think I could. Really?
0: Yeah.
1: Good for
0: you.
1: What was your top speed back in the day that got you the scholarship for the 400?
0: The scholarship was for the 8, really.
1: Okay.
0: The 800.
1: Which is 4 laps.
0: 2 laps.
1: Oh, okay. So one lap.
0: I can see how you maybe aren't certain how far you were running.
1: I told you math. We were talking about my math. Why don't you even teach math no more? They don't even teach math.
0: Go for a while and you're like, 36. And I've definitely gone a mile. And you're like, no.
1: All right. So what was your best time?
0: In the 800 before college?
1: Whatever got you the scholarship.
0: It was under 220. I want to say it was right at like 219, 220 right there.
1: And I think an 800 would take me about 800. That's what take me. Yeah, I can do
0: it's
1: that.
0: It's the hardest race. It's the hardest race because it's too short to flat out sprint, even back then, which now it's pretty much a sprint. And it was too long. I mean, I just said that backwards. It's too short to strategize, to take your time to figure, and it's too long to sprint the whole entire thing.
1: So talk to me. You know your boy loves horse racing. Talk to me in horse racing terms. Were you a leader or a come from behind?
0: So ironically, I did the exact same thing you did. Every single time I ran a 5K, I would tell myself, okay, Wendy, slow down. I mean, don't do it. Just don't do it. And I hit the button and I take off. And the 400 meters, I am leading everybody. And then
1: they catch up to you. Yeah,
0: it's
1: but
0: a lot
1: I mean,
0: more than that race. But on the 800, I've ran it both ways. It would depend.
1: Really?
0: Sometimes I did it on purpose.
1: All right, so see, let's do this. This will be good for me to learn. My horse Mage won the Kentucky Derby. My horse Mage likes to take his time and then take off and catch everybody at the end, what he did.
0: Yeah.
1: And that was fun. Are you a leader or a come from behinder? Like, oh, here comes Wendy.
0: I've done both.
1: Really? You have that thing in your brain?
0: Yeah, I could do both. Yeah.
1: When you ran in high school and you ran against the same Fountain Lake Magnet Cove kids, did you know who you were?
0: Oh, yeah.
1: You knew who they were?
0: And hey, this
1: and
0: is the, another.
1: And they knew who you were.
0: Everybody knew who they were. But here's the thing is back then, you couldn't just look them up on the internet. You had to get the paper.
1: Oh, yeah.
0: And read. Like,
1: yeah,
0: what
1: Bob
0: was their...
1: Weisner had to give a write-up on
0: them. Yes,
1: old Bobby Dubs gave a write-up on them. So you didn't have a style?
0: I did it on purpose. You could do which one you want. So, for instance, okay. Once I had a bet, start dead last. Start dead, let everybody take off, and then you take off.
1: You just challenge yourself.
0: Well, that one was a bet. I was in the, in fact, it was Stephen Giampoletti, Holly, and Jack Wells.
1: They were like, hey, why don't you just get a lead?
0: Do this. And so I was like, and Coach Pierce was looking at me like, what are you doing? Because the gun started, and I was just kind of flopping on purpose.
1: You did it, really?
0: And then I go, okay, I'm going to run. And they all are dying laughing on the high jump pit.
1: So you just knew you had this group beat.
0: Well, at that point, I mean, you've run it enough times. I mean, there were a lot of times I was running against the clock.
1: Okay.
0: That's the hardest competitor, obviously.
1: Right.
0: And so you had to...
1: But you didn't have a style. You didn't have a, like, come get me now. You didn't have a, I'm just going to take my time and then sprint that last one.
0: In high school, yeah. I mean, you could do it. Like I said, I could do whatever I wanted in high school. And I did. I loved the outkicking people at the end because that was just my competitive part. Like, okay. I don't have to waste all this energy and now I'll just outkick him at the end. But if I was running for a record or for time, then you just go the entire time. So it kind of depended also on the track meet, what the strategy was. Did we just need to get first and save energy for the 4x4 or whatever?
1: Oh, that's true. It's a track meet. You're running again.
0: Yeah.
1: It's not like Mage ran a race and then like 30 minutes later, he's got to run again.
0: And I explain that a lot of times when I'm coaching too. You know, if I have a parent, because I coach at track at St. Joe's, started their track program 9 years ago. And a lot of times I'll explain like, what the reason we have your kid in this race today is not necessarily because we took him out of that one, not because we don't want him to run that race, but because they're going to get points in this and this other person wouldn't get points in this race. And we can put them in that one and they will get points or knock somebody out on that one, but they have no ability to compete in this one. So, you know, as a coach, you'd strategize like that. And a lot of times Coach Pierce would say, okay, hey, get first. I knew what that meant at that point. That just meant just get first. It didn't matter what my time was.
1: But you were so good. They were confident, like, you could run backwards and get, you could.
0: Let's
1: you
0: not could get carried away.
1: But I mean, right. Do you remember, all right, did you ever have a close race like me where you had to put your arm out?
0: I didn't.
1: Did you ever pull me? Is that illegal?
0: I did not put my arm out.
1: Is that illegal? Like, oh, it's just how I'm running. I just run like that. That last 100, I run like a starfish.
0: Yeah, I just like a swan.
1: Yeah, like a swan. No swan moves. Did you ever have like close ones where you're like eye to eye?
0: I had a girl, yes.
1: Did you? I know your mouth. Did you talk trash in the stretch?
0: No. You don't talk. You don't have time to talk.
1: You didn't be like, come on, let's go.
0: She started. Well, what happened is she started hitting me with her baton. It was the 4x4. She hit me with her baton.
1: Oh no!
0: And hit me. So I was running because we were on that last stretch into the other lane to avoid her.
1: Yeah.
0: And on the straight stretch at the end, the relay. Yeah, you can run in any lane. You know, because that was the last leg.
1: Again, in horse racing terms. That's what Mage did. Mage kicked it outside.
0: Kind of pushed it outside.
1: Rode the rail all the way, hit the stretch, and went bye-bye.
0: Yeah.
1: And that's what this Kentucky Derby winners did. So it really doesn't matter. So you were getting hit.
0: She was nailing me with a baton.
1: To try to slow. She was pulling to me.
0: She was totally, it wasn't even.
1: If I had a baton, I would have whacked that little kid.
0: You were terrible.
1: I would have. It's Wendy Howerton. She's hanging out. John's in Colorado for the weekend. So we're having a good time on 94.9 Radio. John Deke.
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1: It is the John and Deke Show. It is Deke and Wendy Howerton, my pal from high school, from the Wayback Machine, reminiscing the old times as John is off to Colorado, hanging out with his dad. We just did Foo Fighters and AC/DC in St. Louis. That was fun.
2: Oh, I bet that was.
1: It was crazy, man. Oh, my gosh. First off, I got a hotel right by the arena.
2: That's
1: nice. We cruise all the way in there, and then the GPS goes, all right, you're three blocks away. There'll be 45 more minutes. And I'm like, what the hell?
2: Oh, my gosh.
1: And it was the whole town deciding to show up at the same time. Luckily, John's buddy from Colorado has a kid who goes to college in St. Louis, so he went to meet us at the hotel, and he's like, man, there's already 100 people ahead of you and checking in line. So he got in line for us. Oh, Bella and I hopped out of the car, walked the two blocks, checked in before John parked.
2: Oh, that's
1: so
2: nice.
1: So we got parked, got all that. Foo Fighters came on at 7, played till 8:10. AC/DC came on at 8:45, and that guy is my dad's age, Angus Young, and you're like, oh my gosh, this is insanity.
2: How was that?
1: It was so good. So much fun, man. So much fun. So a good time. It's all on my Instagram, at GoodTimeDeke, if you guys want to check that out. And, of course, Wendy Howerton, what's your Instagram? People can look you up and see what you're up to.
2: Run with Wendy 2026.
1: Run with Wendy, because she runs, and then she learned about my Stitch shoes. If I'd have told you that but not showed you, you probably wouldn't have believed me. You'd be like, no, you didn't. You're just trying to be funny.
2: I wouldn't have believed you.
1: And you probably, and you're not even surprised, because you know me better than anybody. You've known me longer than anybody. Why I didn't send them back. I ain't sending back these back.
2: I know exactly.
1: I got no problem wearing little boy shoes. I don't care. What do I care?
2: And that's so much more trouble, too.
1: That's trouble?
2: You know, to send them back. It's just like, eh.
1: Yeah, but I picked out the blue. I can scratch off the stitch. I don't care.
2: You're not gonna.
1: I'm going to own it. I'm going to talk about it on the air and make it a thing.
2: You're going to love it.
1: Yes.
2: But you're going to be out. People are going to be bending over to look and see where the stitch is on your shoes.
1: Let's learn about our pal Wendy Howerton. I'm going to see these are the things the voters want to know. Can you do these things without instructions? They gave a list of things without instructions that they've asked Americans, very common actions without instructions. Could your future judge do this? Can you change a flat tire without instructions?
2: Yes.
1: Yeah, you can.
2: I've had to do that.
1: Yeah, you're tough.
2: And I got to give a shout out to my kid.
1: Yeah.
2: Our oldest, Lauren.
1: Yeah.
2: She had a flat.
1: Did it herself?
2: And I told my husband, I was like, okay, we've got to go. A little while later, she has a picture. She's got some grease on her. And
1: she did it?
2: They did it.
1: She's a girl.
2: She is.
1: She really helped out.
2: She was good. She did it.
1: Sewing a button. 60% of people said they could definitely do it on the spot. 20% of people said probably. We had to take sewing button classes in Jesseville.
2: And I wasn't even good at it. I can't lie. I'm terrible.
1: Yeah, but what is it called? Home Ec back then?
2: Yes, it was called Home Ec.
1: They didn't even teach us anything. We made pillows.
2: I think they did teach us. I don't think you were paying attention. But to be honest, to be fair, neither was
1: I. I know you can do this because you're a mom. Changing a baby diaper. People are like, I don't know if I could. Hey, that's not that hard. And cooking white rice.
2: Yes.
1: I can.
2: And there's an art to that.
1: Is there?
2: Yeah.
1: What's your tips for cooking white rice?
2: Okay, so I cover the rice.
1: Yeah.
2: I don't put as much water as you're supposed to.
1: Ah.
2: And some of the rice, depending on which one it is, either you start with it in the pan and you hit the boil and then turn it on simmer, or you boil the water and you pour it in and then turn it on simmer.
1: You know how I cook white rice?
2: You buy it.
1: Mama Tang's, may I help
2: That's
1: you?
2: That's exactly
1: I call Mama Tang's. Yeah. I get it from the Chinese food lady. I don't care.
2: So back up one question.
1: Yeah.
2: Can you sew a button?
1: Probably. I mean, it's
2: you're the problem.
1: In and out. I mean, nobody can see what I'm doing, but I'm doing the in and out.
2: Yeah,
1: probably. And I can change a tire, and I can do diapers, clearly.
2: Yeah, you can do all that.
1: But those are the ones that they said most confident to least is sewing a button, changing a diaper. So there you go. Now, if you were to cook a meal for me and Lex, what would you make? What's your go-to meal? Do you like to cook?
2: I do. So when I'm doing a fast, healthy meal.
1: Oh, that's right. You're healthy.
2: Well, yeah. These days, I'm just go and go and whatever you can grab and throw it in your mouth. But when I'm doing a healthy meal, especially for evening, I'll do rice.
1: Yeah. Brown or white?
2: White. I like white. I know you're supposed to do brown. Sometimes I mix it, but
1: I've learned everything's about portions.
2: That's exactly right. So what I'll do is I just take less of the rice.
1: Take
2: I'll
1: a white that. Rice, yeah, and then what are you doing?
2: And then I will brown, depending on what it is, ground turkey or beef.
1: Okay.
2: Put in gourmet burger seasoning.
1: Okay.
2: And then add, so I brown that, get all that ready, and then I pour that on top of my rice.
1: Yeah.
2: Put some salsa or some Rotel.
1: Yep.
2: Canned Rotel. Got a little spice.
1: Is this like a little protein to go meal? Like Doom?
2: It's just, I cook these, and then you can pack it up for lunch. You can do it at dinner. You can do it there. It's easy and it's good. And then I put cheese on it and whatever else.
1: All right. So before you got in here, you scolded me for not drinking water, even though you didn't. I've been here 3 minutes. I screamed.
2: So dramatic. So dramatic.
1: How much protein do people really need?
2: Oh, gosh. I mean, that is such a subjective question. That depends on...
1: But, I mean, that's all I see in my reels now. Is like, I get more protein. Gotta get more.
2: Yeah, I mean, people are like, there's protein in the sweatshirt. I'm going to buy it.
1: Yeah, right. They're putting protein in everything. I remember having all these proteins. We talked about the things that our kids couldn't handle back in the 90s. Where was all this protein at back then? Or we just weren't educated enough?
2: I think we just ate...
1: What we had.
2: What was on your plate.
1: Well, we had that stupid food pyramid, too, which we've turned out is nothing goes by that anymore.
2: I don't even know if... Wait, do we still use the pyramid?
1: No, but remember that? They shoved it down our throats. Oh, yeah, got a food pyramid. Get all your bread.
2: I bet you can, you can create that pyramid right now.
1: So our food pyramid is basically protein on top of protein with protein on the bottom.
2: There were veggies in there, Dave.
1: I know, but the food pyramid back then was a lot of bread. You want me to look it up?
2: I'm sure there were vegetables.
1: Old school food pyramid,
2: and there was like milk products and
1: right,
2: yeah.
1: Which you would be against. Food, there it is. Food pyramid 2026.
2: Oh my gosh,
1: we've updated the food pyramid. Yeah, dude, breads and grains are right on the bottom. 5 or more servings a day of bread and pasta.
2: Oh wow, okay.
1: 4 vegetables a day, which is good, and 2 or more servings a day of beans. And 3 fruit. Wouldn't it be flipped? It would be flipped, beans. Wouldn't it? It would be vegetables big.
2: Yes, yes, definitely.
1: And fruit, and then no grains.
2: You're not going to have 5 servings a day. That's terrifying.
1: That's what the old school food pyramid was. 5 or more servings.
2: That sort of answers a lot of questions right there, doesn't it?
1: Of why America is the way it is.
2: You know.
1: Because a lot of them were raised like, I got to have bread pasta, and I don't even need. Like,
2: bread.
1: Why are even legumes on the list? Are those nuts and beans?
2: It is.
1: Man, it just needs... Today's the food pyramid.
2: Which is fiber, or if it's a nut, it's protein.
1: Like, meat's not even on here. Is meat not a food to the food pyramid?
2: I think it's on there, but, you know, they may just assume it's America. We eat plenty of that.
1: No, dude, the food pyramid doesn't have meat. I'm looking at the one we were raised on.
2: The 2026 or
1: the
2: what?
1: 2026 one is updated with no breads. None whatsoever. Which is probably true. You don't need it. So now it's what you would think it would be. You know, healthy foods, healthy meats, and stuff like that. So they have updated the food pyramid, but that explains a lot of why we are the way we are.
2: Yeah.
1: Here's the updated food pyramid. You ready? 5 servings of non-starchy vegetables, unlimited amounts. You agree with this?
2: Yeah.
1: We're going to get the Wendy Howerton food pyramid.
2: I do agree with that on the veggies.
1: Followed by on the second. So that's the bottom. That's your base. Followed by healthy fats and proteins, 4 to 6 ounces of protein with every meal, eggs or fish. Followed by starchy vegetables. That's where you can get your ones that people, I mean, I had a trainer one time. This is why I was like, come on, man. I was at a sports bar in Tulsa, and I'm like, she was the type that made me take pictures of what I was eating. So at a sports bar watching football, I said, hey, look, I'm not having chicken nachos. I got carrots and hummus. She goes, well, the carrots are kind of starchy. I'm like... Come on.
2: No, you're good.
1: I was like, girl, I could be having...
2: Yeah, exactly. When you're choosing
1: I sent you a picture of vegetables on a Sunday at noon.
2: Yeah.
1: And you're like, well, those carrots. And then right at the top are recreational treats to enjoy sparingly.
2: Yeah, I was going to say, what does that say? Like,
1: recreational
2: once a month?
1: Speech, yeah.
2: Once a month.
1: And unlimited amounts of spices and herbs, beans, and non-gluten grains in a modest amount if tolerated. But basically, it's non-starchy vegetables, unlimited amounts, healthy fats and proteins every meal, and then your starchy vegetables, and then you can have some if you want tos.
2: Yeah.
1: Where our food pyramid that we grew up on is like, eat all that bread and pasta you can handle. Fill up, because you may not eat again, because there's 9 of you.
2: Exactly.
1: That's why you're well-versed
2: in cooking rice.
1: I remember
2: looking on there, I'm like, wait, where's cornbread and beans?
1: So, I mean, not to get, like, back in your, you know, sad days of being a kid, were there days you didn't eat?
2: There were days we didn't have as much as we had other days, but no, there was not a day we didn't eat because, you know, you eat at school.
1: That's true.
2: Yeah. And okay. I did eat at school.
1: Because you had to. Was it better food at school?
2: Oh, yeah, sometimes. I mean, we had a lot. Okay, so when I turned 18, I swore off pinto beans, and my family will absolutely corroborate this story. I would not eat another.
1: Because that was like the go-to meal.
2: Oh my gosh, we ate so many. I can smell them a half a mile away. I'm like, I can't. I can't even do the smell.
1: So 7 kids, 2-bedroom house was a lot of beans and rice.
2: A lot of beans, some rice. Yeah.
1: What was fancy for you guys back in the day? Was there ever a day where you all went out to?
2: No, we never went out. We went out one time in our lives that I even have a memory of. And it was because Mom wanted frog legs.
1: Okay.
2: Now that I think of it, I'm like, we probably could have cooked that at home, yeah, too.
1: I'll go ahead and catch some frogs. You have caught a frog before. I know you enough to know.
2: Oh,
1: you.
2: Well, I mean, you live in
1: Yeah, you live country. In Jesseville. You're catching all the
2: you
1: frogs.
2: Do all this stuff.
1: So where'd you guys go for frog legs?
2: Someplace in Hot Springs. I don't remember. Yeah, I was very little. And I fell asleep. And seemed like it was a lifetime away when we finally got there. We got there right before it was closing.
1: Oh, man.
2: And
1: she really wanted those frog legs.
2: Very, very young. And
1: but even today, I mean, it's not even all right, you were poor. There were 7 of you in the 2 bedrooms. But even today, if you have money, you're not taking 7 kids out to eat.
2: Well, and honestly, I was so little. I don't know if we had 7 yet. We may have just had like 5.
1: But you never, you don't, there's not a memory of everybody going to a dinner at La Hacienda or Rod's, shout out, Hot Springs restaurants.
2: No. And there were
1: or
2: a couple times.
1: Sawmill. That, remember the sawmill? You probably don't.
2: I remember the name. I don't remember the actual going there. Mm-mm. I
1: you
2: do know
1: remember
2: that. And all that. Yeah.
1: But now you have, when you guys had all 4 of you, 5 of you, 5 kids together?
2: Oh, with that? Yeah, we have 4. We have 4.
1: Okay.
2: Yeah.
1: But even then, even, you know, and you guys are well off, you guys are doing good. You didn't take, that's not a lot of eating out with 4 kids. It's expensive.
2: We like to cook.
1: Right?
2: We really do.
1: And you're healthy. You like to know what you're putting in
2: you
1: your
2: like
1: body.
2: You like to be healthy, yeah. You like to make sure what you're putting in there. Yeah.
1: True. Lexi got me a food processor, or got us a food processor, and I'm like, oh, yeah, I can control what I put in. I like that. So we're
2: so
1: making...
2: you can make sure that you get your...
1: Well, I'm watching my sodium, but you'll like this. This will make you proud of me. I make a chicken salad with Greek yogurt. Protein it up.
2: Okay.
1: So I chop up the chicken. Instead of mayonnaise, it's Greek yogurt.
2: Okay.
1: With a little bit of pickle juice for a little stuff. And like a little Dijonais mustard. It's not okay. Great, but I know it's a lot of protein.
2: It sounds good. That question.
1: Yeah.
2: Walnuts and berries or no?
1: No. What?
2: Yeah.
1: No. What are we doing?
2: You know,
1: no.
2: Yeah.
1: No raisins? What are we doing? I just know I don't want to eat a big thing of mayonnaise, but I do like a chicken salad. So it makes me a lot of protein. Now, if I could do the macros and do it right, then we're talking. Getting that protein in.
2: You got this.
1: But I'm the subject of my own problems of being in the algorithm. People are like, here's how you get more protein. Can you have too much protein?
2: I mean,
1: yeah, I guess you can have too much of anything.
2: You I'm sure you can. When I was in college, I was running in college, there was a girl who kept doing protein shakes.
1: Yeah.
2: Protein. And it was a big, you know, there was a big kick and push back then. And she got to where she was putting on weight.
1: Yeah.
2: Because she was eating so much of it that she wasn't even working out enough to take care. So, I mean, I would think it would be an insane amount.
1: So, I think if you're doing
2: plus, this, it also, she kind of like gives you acne and stuff.
1: Okay. Yeah. So, when I maybe, I, not that I'm losing weight, it's my problem if I'm having too much protein, but not necessarily all the protein and then a shake, because the shakes have calories in them. People don't think about that.
2: Well,
1: if you're eating, like I said, my big thing, a chicken salad, then following it with a shake, that could be 1,000 calories.
2: Well, I mean, you know, it also comes down to what kind of protein you're using, too. But
1: like what?
2: Like some of them have sugar.
1: Oh, yeah, okay.
2: Some of them do. So when I was, especially when I was really working out and doing, you know, whatever, getting back in shape, I would make sure that the protein had no sugar.
1: Yeah.
2: And
1: you just tolerate it tasting gross?
2: It doesn't bother me that bad.
1: But you deny it. You can't deny that it tastes kind of gross.
2: It's not a great flavor, you know.
1: But
2: it's
1: yeah, when you're getting back in shape and being a runner.
2: Yeah. And now they've come a long ways. There's some ones that has flavor that doesn't have sugar.
1: Oh, yeah. Dude, the stuff they're doing with these foods are great. Like the sugar-free chocolate, like the Lily's chocolate. Have you had that before?
2: I have, but I don't think I realized
1: it's made with stevia. Oh, my gosh.
2: Oh, yes, yeah. I don't like stevia.
1: There she is.
2: Yeah.
1: Everything I bring up that's good, you can't like. You're like wired that way.
2: If I like it,
1: you immediately go, I don't know about that one. You probably shouldn't be doing that one. Like, are you drinking enough water? Oh, man. Why do I have you up here?
2: No, stevia is great. I just get the flavor's weird.
1: Oh,
2: for me.
1: Okay. I thought it was bad for me.
2: Oh, no. It's good. It's fine.
1: You just don't like it.
2: I don't like it.
1: Oh, okay. Yeah, that's different. I thought you were saying,
2: no,
1: don't
2: hating.
1: Have that.
2: No hating.
1: All right. So, but you're done with beans.
2: pinto beans specifically.
1: Okay. We're talking with Wendy Howerton, hanging out. John is out for the weekend over in Colorado seeing his dad. More with her coming up. 94.9 Radio, John Deke.
0: It's the Rath Ride Home with John and Deke, presented by Rath Mitsubishi. 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
4: From the Northwest Arkansas Traffic Network, I'm John Runyon. Here's a look at your traffic update. So far, so good this evening. We do have some light to moderate traffic along I-49 as you come out of Rogers and Bentonville, so do be careful there as you head south towards Lowell. A little bit of congestion on the I-49 around Tottytown and Springdale at this time as well. And, of course, be careful around MLK Boulevard in downtown Fayetteville. Buckle up and be safe. That's your traffic update from the Northwest Arkansas Traffic Network. I'm John Runyon.
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0: The John and Deke Show is presented by Waldo's Chicken and Beer off Walton in Bentonville and Tzatziki's Mediterranean Cafe, Fayetteville and Bentonville, and now open off the Pleasant Grove exit in Rogers. 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
1: It is the John and Deke Show. John Gaughan, Wendy Howerton, my pal, hanging out today. Last time I actually saw you, you were at Tzatziki's with your daughter. That was fun to see you. I went to go get my... I walked by... Your back was to me, and I saw a girl that looked just like you, but 18. That girl looks like Wendy. Got my tea, turned around. Hey, it was you. Then it was your daughter. I was like, blew my mind, because I wasn't expecting to see you. And it was the first time I had been to Tzatziki's that Bella or Lexi weren't there.
2: Yeah, that was probably the first time I've been there. Neither one of them were there.
1: Lexi is now at Anytime Fitness, and Bella just wasn't working. And, I mean, I had some time to kill, and I had, like, a meeting. I'm like, you know what? I can go to Tzatziki's by myself without them there. And that was a big step for me. And then lo and behold, my other family was there, Wendy and Bennett. So that was fun. We're going to learn our candidate, Wendy Howerton. We'll play a fun game on the show, and I usually do it with John, but we're going to do it with you. It's called King of the Hill. And it was a game we all played in the 90s where you'd push somebody off a hill and, and the last man, basically the last man standing.
2: So I'm going to push you down the hill?
1: No, we're going to do King of the Hill. We're going to learn about Wendy Howerton, the things that people really want to know about their candidate, favorite foods. I don't care about the issues. We're going to say, I'm going to give you a food and you're basically going to go either or to the last man standing.
2: Okay.
1: All right. And for those of you who don't know, track scholarship to Arkansas State, best athlete in my high school ever in Jesseville. And she's not going to like a lot of these foods because they're bad for you. And she eats at Tzatziki's a lot, which is good for you. So we're going to learn, does she even like these bad foods?
2: All right.
1: All right. Here we go. You get to go either ors, Pop-Tarts or gummy candy.
2: Pop-Tarts.
1: All right, Pop-Tarts. Pop-Tarts or cheese quesadillas? Just that old... Mm. See, she doesn't like them. This isn't going to be fun, but we're going to learn if you even like the snacky snack foods.
2: I guess Pop-Tarts. Pop-Tart.
1: A good Pop-Tart or pigs in a blanket? That's poor people food right there. That's right
2: like
1: up your alley.
2: You do like... but it depends on what the pig's made of. I know. Why am I so
1: still going
2: picky?
1: Pop-Tarts?
2: I think I'm just
1: Pop-Tarts or Flamin' Hot Cheetos?
2: Probably Flamin' Hot Cheetos.
1: All right, now we're talking. You have had Flamin' Hot Cheetos.
2: I have.
1: You look like you don't eat anything unhealthy, but you've had Flamin' Hot Cheetos.
2: I've had but I do like them every now and then.
1: Flamin' Hot Cheetos or mozzarella sticks?
2: Flamin' Hot Cheetos. I choked on a mozzarella. I can't eat them. Won't eat them.
1: Flamin' Hot Cheetos or fresh baked cookies?
2: Fresh baked cookies.
1: What's your go-to cookie?
2: Chocolate chip
1: cookies. But, all right, so we're going with
2: chocolate chip has...
1: All right, so your chocolate chip cookies or cupcakes?
2: Mine.
1: Chocolate chip cookies or glazed donuts, straight off?
2: 100% cookie.
1: Cookies, all right. Chocolate chip cookies or brownies?
2: That's a tough one. Maybe if it's a good gooey brownie.
1: It can be whatever brownie you want it to be.
2: Okay, I'm going
1: to
2: make it that. I'm going to make it a gooey, good chocolate.
1: Gooey, good brownie or chili cheese dogs?
2: Brownie.
1: Brownie. You don't look like a chili cheese dog girl.
2: No.
1: Even though I know your DNA and how healthy you are, you know, still don't look. That's a compliment. You know what? You don't look like a chili cheese dog girl. Chili. All right. So brownies or sushi?
2: Oh gosh.
1: Any sushi you want it to be.
2: Ooh, that's a
1: sushi
2: tough
1: shouldn't
2: one.
1: Be a. Sushi shouldn't be in this list.
2: That's a weird one
1: we'll
2: to
1: skip
2: throw
1: sushi.
2: In there.
1: But sushi or macaroni one. And cheese. I mean, brownies or macaroni and cheese.
2: Brownie.
1: Okay.
2: If I'm wasting the calories and the carbs, it's totally on a brownie.
1: This is what this King of the Hill of what will Wendy waste her calories on.
2: Yeah, that's it.
1: Brownies or loaded French fries?
2: Brownies.
1: Brownies or fried chicken? Matinee and fried chicken.
2: I do like some fried chicken, but if
1: still going with the good
2: I'm
1: brownies.
2: I'm going to go with the brownie.
1: Brownies or a Hugo's burger?
2: Eesh, gosh.
1: It's good, right?
2: The smoky cheddar, man.
1: That's your go-to? I'm Derek Special just because that's my name. I tell people that they named it after me. They did not.
2: You did tell me that a million years ago. And
1: like,
2: that's
1: my sandwich.
2: Yeah, I actually asked the...
1: back when I went as Derek on the radio, people believed it. Why wouldn't they? It's a good sandwich, though. But you're going to go Hugo's burger?
2: Over a brownie, though? Oh,
1: you still love a gooey brownie.
2: No, it depends on what time of day it is.
1: Brownie or a good pizza?
2: Brownie.
1: All right, so there you go. Learn your candidates.
2: Yeah.
1: Brownies
2: are
1: your go-to.
2: That's the way to my heart. A warm, gooey brownie.
1: All right.
2: Yeah.
1: And do you make them?
2: Oh, yeah. Oh, yeah. We do a lot of bacon and stuff in the house.
1: Our hotel in Chicago, we went for Noah Kahn up in Chicago, and we stayed at the Palmer House Hotel, home of the brownie. They created the brownie in that hotel. Yeah.
2: I don't feel like that's
1: the Otis Hotel. It is true. I'm not lying. Now, the Derek special, not named after me. Palmer Hotel, true fact. The brownie was invented in Chicago in that hotel. It was Chicago's oldest and first hotel. Listen to me. I'm like a concierge.
2: That is very cool, but it does feel like fake news.
1: Just no. So. Palmer Hotel. Look it up.
2: Okay.
1: You can Google right in front of me.
2: That's right. I've got a
1: Palmer
2: right
1: Hotel, first brownie, and then they give it to you, and you're like, that's all right. You know, you expect the first brownie to be like, oh, my gosh, you got to try this one. There's way more, there's better foods in Chicago that you have to try over the Palmer Hotel. But fun fact that it was where it was invented.
2: Yeah, they should have probably perfected that by now, you would think.
1: You would think that they would have a bigger, you know, but, oh, and then by the way, if you get a little bitty brownie, and everybody knows the size of a brownie, it's the size of a CD, if it was like
2: $14. Oh, my word.
1: Because it's Chicago.
2: I really need that to be a spectacular
1: Would you like
2: brownie.
1: To try our brownie? It's $14. I think we're good. I think we're going to be fine with that. So we're hanging out with Wendy Howerton today on the John and Deke Show. You can follow her on her Instagram.
2: Run with Wendy.
1: Run with Wendy.
2: 2026.
1: Run with Wendy 2026. I said I went to Noah Kahan in Chicago. Do you know who that is?
2: I do. I was going to ask how that concert was.
1: It was great. Is he your speed?
2: I like him. I do.
1: You would. You know, you look like a girl that likes Noah Kahan, but not chili cheese dogs.
2: Well, that's a good thing.
1: That's a good thing. That's a compliment. If you guys wonder how the connection of me and Wendy, we went to Jesseville High School. K through 12, baby.
2: Woo-woo.
1: Kindergarten through 12th grade, and then we attended, we've decided it was homecoming and a prom together.
2: Yep.
1: We went twice, because I was like, well, you thought it was only once, and then we keep having different pictures. The homecoming was...
2: We did go to homecoming and then prom.
1: Yeah. Okay. I thought it was only one, but then I was like, oh yeah, we had the basketball thing where I was on the basketball team, and I'm using air quotes.
2: Yeah, but you were the manager.
1: And I was the manager with my long hair, and I didn't want to play sports.
2: Well,
1: and I didn't, but I was also on the track team, shot put and discus. And I made my poor mom, I go, Mom, I want a pole vault.
2: Did you really?
1: She bought me back in the day.
2: Oh my God.
1: $80 shoes to track meet with spikes so I could pole vault with Ryan. What was that guy's name? Ryan?
2: Ryan, what was his name? He got a scholarship.
1: Yeah,
2: too.
1: He was great.
2: Arkansas.
1: We had a good pole vaulter.
2: Oh my gosh, how'd I forget his last name?
1: His name was Ryan, though. What is his first name? But like I was bad. I was bad at discus. I was bad at shot put.
2: I would never have suggested you to do
1: none of it. No. And then back in the shout out to Mr. Sybils in the band. I wanted to play drums because I mean I love music, and he's like, Derek, you can't play band. You can't play drums and play football. And in Jesseville, everybody made the football team. There's no trying out.
2: No,
1: they wanted guys my size to be on the football team. But there, we didn't have what you kids in Fayetteville and Springdale tryouts. Everybody made it. If you went and wanted to do it, you're just on the team.
2: Showed up. Yeah.
1: Now that's a thing. We played the game earlier of like, what couldn't our kids handle? We should almost flip it. Like, I couldn't handle having to try out.
2: Talk about getting picked last and kicked.
1: Could you have handled in 1990 whatever a TikTok or Snapchat and stuff like that?
2: No, that just would feel cruel. I think.
1: Like, I can't even imagine having whatever I wanted right in my hand. That would have been such a problem. I'd have probably ended up like Logan Paul if I had YouTube back in the
2: 90s. I still would have had nothing, so it may not
1: have
2: affected
1: me as much. What do you mean?
2: I'd be like, hey, Derek, come over. Let me use
1: your
2: phone.
1: All right, yeah, let's take your life, but it's 2026. Would 15-year-old you have had a phone?
2: No, absolutely not.
1: Okay, would 15-year-old you had a cable?
2: Probably not.
1: Would 15-year-old you, so no phones, that means no texting.
2: No
1: phones, no texting. Would you have had a PlayStation would they have been like here, would they have splurged for everybody? But then you would have fought over it, over a game system. Of course, we had Nintendo back then. But
2: I didn't have any of that. We had somebody who gave us one of their old Atari systems after we got a television, and you could plug it in the back and do that. So we had that.
1: But you guys would fight over who got to go.
2: I was not good at it.
1: Now, if you had no phone, you had no earbuds. Like all these things that our kids just take for granted.
2: We didn't have any of that. We would have had any of that.
1: Now, if Jesseville, do you think Jesseville now has Chromebooks?
2: I'm sure.
1: I don't know about that.
2: Yeah, I'm sure.
1: We're so far advanced up here in Northwest Arkansas. And to be fair, I'm very biased towards loving Northwest Arkansas. You're listening to two people that were from Central Arkansas that chose to get the hell out of there. And we have people that still live down there, including your family.
2: Yes.
1: And we're like, why haven't you left? And all, you know what? All they do is bitch about hot springs. I got multiple people down in hot springs. This town is dirt. It's so crime. But you can come up here. Well, it's not the only part of Arkansas you can live in.
2: But, you know, they do. My family does enjoy the kind of slower paced.
1: Yes.
2: My
1: parents came up here for Jackson's baby shower. You'd have thought I put them in Detroit. The traffic. Oh, my God. I'm like, Mom, calm down. I just did a week in Chicago. You want to talk traffic? I just got out of St. Louis. You want to talk traffic? We had nothing up here compared to what they're, but compared to the village.
2: There's only one road there.
1: Right? There's one road to get through. Now, I just know all the answers to this because you were poor. Would you have had any of you had a smartwatch? Any of the Reeds had an Apple Watch? No?
2: No. The only way we would have anything remotely like that would have been if someone had a phone that, but you know, we still wouldn't have because you'd still have to pay for that service.
1: Yeah.
2: And that wouldn't have, there's just no way.
1: Would you guys have splurged on an Alexa?
2: Maybe if it was like, hey, everybody, and this is assuming that, you know, relatively speaking, like financial wise, then transferred to 2026. Okay. Assuming that we all.

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1: Yes.
2: Yeah.
1: Oh, yeah. 12%. But you know what? I will say this, too, though. That has really slowed down because of the no-sale bill-to-bill.
2: That is true.
1: I mean,
2: but if people freak out, she emails me. She can email me from school.
1: Yeah. But I mean, so the kids aren't seeing other kids messing with their cell phones all day.
2: It's an addiction. I mean, if Lexi and I are watching a movie and I'm in on the movie and she pulls her phone up, I immediately have to get my phone and see what I'm missing. So I'm like, we have a rule at our house. Like, this is a phone down show.
1: Yeah, we have that. And we have no phones at the table.
2: And then we have a rule. Then we just have shows that we like that we know we're going to be on our phone, but let's have something on. We're just so obsessed with like screen. It's like an inception. You're on your screen on your hand and there's a screen in front of you. And then sometimes now with college football coming back and NFL here, my YouTube TV can split into four games. So I'm watching four games and my phone. And you're just like, and we wonder why we're ADD riddled and taking anxiety medicine.
1: Well,
2: because we're over-riddled with everything and constant having to know stuff first and what's going on and nothing changes. Nothing's worse for people's mental health when they go to the movies and they turn their phone off and they turn it back on and they've been away from everybody they love for 2 hours for a movie in the dark. And then guess what? Nobody texts you. You didn't mean it's nothing. Oh, you're just like, oh, but my family's like, they don't think about you. Go enjoy your movie and turn your phone off. Now, do you guys go to the movies a lot?
1: Matt would go all the time.
2: Yeah?
1: If he could. Yes. He's a huge movie person. I am a movie every now and then.
2: We've been on a date before and saw The Fugitive. You remember that?
1: I do.
2: Yeah. Back when The Fugitive came out. That was a great movie.
1: Wait, you mean you and I?
2: Yeah.
1: No, I don't remember going to watch that. I remember the movie.
2: Well, you were with me.
1: I feel like that's made up.
2: It's not made up. Why would I pick a movie? Why would I pull that? You act like we didn't go on.
1: We didn't go on.
2: We hung out a lot.
1: We did, but
2: we
1: went
2: to the Hot Springs
1: that.
2: Mall and went to The Fugitive.
1: The reason that surprises me is because I
2: the reason is because
1: hated movies. I was like,
2: but that's probably
1: saw five in my whole life in high school.
2: But I was a teenage boy, and you were the girl that would do stuff with me.
1: No,
2: and by do stuff, I mean like go stuff. Where we never have done it. We said this 20 times. Physically, have never done anything, but hang out and do stuff. Yeah, you went to The Fugitive.
1: Oh
2: with
1: no,
2: me.
1: We did all sorts of stuff. I just don't remember watching that.
2: Well, I do. You were a bigger part of my life than I was yours. Apparently,
1: no, it's not that. It's that I'm just not a movie person. But you know what? I'm sure
2: I got
1: you're
2: you
1: right.
2: out of that house. I was probably your
1: you
2: night.
1: We did get
2: I had
1: out of
2: to
1: that
2: be
1: house.
2: The boy that walked into that house and be like, can I have that one? Which one? Move these herds of cats.
1: Could you move the cigarette?
2: Oh, man. I totally forgot about that
1: gosh.
2: One.
1: Yeah.
2: But your whole family's nice. And my family, too. I did take your other sister, Holly, to Pearl Jam.
1: I do remember that.
2: So you remember me taking your sister,
1: yes,
2: but not you.
1: Because I was like, what? You're taking her to Pearl Jam?
2: Yeah.
1: I do. Yeah. But y'all were older, and she was here for a little bit.
2: Is that when we went? I lived with your sister. It was me and Nicole and Deve.
1: Yeah, I think that was when she lived here.
2: Yeah, it was me and Nicole.
1: I think when she was faking like she was going to college and she wasn't.
2: Is that what she did?
1: I'm just teasing.
2: That's what I did.
1: That was kind of what she did.
2: The minute I got into radio, I quit going to school. I would have Tuesday, Thursday classes, and I wouldn't go Tuesday. I'd be like, I'll catch up on Thursdays. And then on Thursday, I'd be like, you know what? I missed Tuesday. Let's just start fresh next week, and we'll kick its ass. And I just didn't go. And then I signed up for the wrong classes. I signed up for political science, thinking, hey, I'll learn all about the government here. No. In political science, you learn about Japan's government and England's government and how they do their stuff. And I had no interest in that. And the minute I got into radio, I go, this is it, Mom. You don't have to pay this anymore.
1: But you knew you wanted to do this.
2: Oh, forever. Yeah. I came up here to not be in Hot Springs Village anymore and went to use this college as an excuse. Had to go to a year of Garland County first to get enough. Because, yeah.
1: Yeah.
2: Is that what it is now?
1: I mean, not in WAC.
2: No, it was Garland County Community College back then. It's probably something else now.
1: Yeah, it was
2: like Hot Springs, whatever.
1: Natural
2: Park. Anyway.
1: Something.
2: Didn't have the Jesseville High School credits to get into U of A, but Garland County, I did really well.
1: Well, there you go.
2: Because they were my people, just a bunch of deadbeats going to the community college, and I thrived.
1: But some people do that because they're a specific trade or something they want to do. So,
2: well, I got into that, and then got enough credits to come to the U of A because the basketball team was winning, and I just wanted to come up here and watch games.
1: That makes total sense.
2: And I told my parents that. But they wanted me out of the house. Now that I've had teen kids, I know why they were like, all right, bye. Let's get you out of here. Now, are you having a hard time? Bennett's going to U of A, but does she live at home?
1: No, they all live. Well, Lauren lives in a house now, but Grace and Bennett are both at the university.
2: But they don't, you see them like regular.

0: You don't see them.
1: Yeah,
0: We don't see
1: but you
0: them.
1: still got the baby at home.
0: Still got 10-year-old, yeah. No, the girls, they're in class and they're all KDs, Kappa Delta. So that right now, this is that first semester that takes up a lot of their time. Any extra time they have, they're doing some event there or function. But Bennett will breeze through every now and then. Grace will breeze through every now and then. We've probably seen him at the house maybe twice
1: Maybe twice since school started.
0: Yeah.
1: This is their freshman.
0: Yes.
1: Okay, so Zoe will be, they'll be go, she'll go to school with them in
0: Yeah,
1: 2 years. She'll be a, Bennett will be a junior and Zoe will be a freshman. That'll be fun. Because I think Zoe's leaning into the U of A now because her buddies are going to go there. She realized college, she realized she can zip right into U of A through Don Tyson School of Innovation. I'm just like, why would you spend any money? Go live in Colorado once you graduate. And I think that's kind of clicked for her. I said, hey, but all by all means, shoot your shot. Try to get your Colorado scholarship and we'll help you out. But U of A is pretty much going to be paid
0: Yeah,
1: for because she's
0: yeah.
1: doing really well. And give me some tips as a teenager parent. Does she need to crush that ACT or
0: So
1: SAT?
0: another thing is, they get when we were kids, you took the ACT, and if you did worse the second time, it could actually bring your score down. That is not the case anymore. So take the
1: Take it to.
0: ACT as many times as you can. If they take your cumulative, whatever your highest score is in whatever section, you get to take that. And then drop your, like, if say you,
1: Really?
0: yes.
1: So they're all right.
0: Take
1: So
0: that as
1: keep
0: many
1: going until
0: times
1: you
0: as you
1: get a
0: want.
1: 30.
0: Yeah, exactly. Well, and then 34 is the, that's the mark where you get a lot of the scholarships.
1: Okay. And everybody also told me have her take the pretest and have her take all the
0: Yes.
1: coaching.
0: Yes, definitely do that. In fact, started early,
1: I
0: started
1: think
0: a
1: she's
0: year
1: already done a couple.
0: early.
1: Yeah, she started doing all that stuff. Isn't that crazy? They go to all this school and it just comes down to that one test.
0: Well, that's what law school is. You know, it comes down to, are you going to practice or not? Well, you
1: So
0: have
1: I
0: to
1: could
0: take the
1: literally
0: bar.
1: never go to law school and just take the bar and become a
0: I
1: lawyer.
0: don't know about that,
1: Okay.
0: but it all comes down to that test. I mean, if you go and you are there
1: So
0: and
1: you could
0: you...
1: get straight A's at law school and flunk the bar and they'll be like, sorry.
0: Yes.
1: Wow. How long was law school for you?
0: 3 years. It's a
1: Okay.
0: 3-year program.
1: All right. Did you pass the bar the first time?
0: I did. I did. I
1: Is
0: did.
1: that a thing like driver's test where people take it 3 or 4 times?
0: And that is one test I did not pass first was my driving test because I was like, I think I got this. I'm the, have you seen the drivers out there?
1: Yeah.
0: I'm good. And I didn't study.
1: And you didn't study. And
0: I did
1: then, yeah.
0: not.
1: Well, Zoe didn't pass it the first time. And I didn't pass the first time. But bar, do you have multiple lawyer friends that have to take it twice?
0: I have a few that have to take it more than once.
1: That doesn't really mean anything. Now they kind of get some people just need to see what it is and be like, oh, okay. This is it.
0: Yeah,
1: I
0: well,
1: got it.
0: and some people too, they didn't really have plans of taking the Arkansas bar. Like they might have had plans to go to a different, you know, they may have gone to school here, but they're going to take the bar in like Colorado. I have a friend who did that, and he's an attorney in Colorado. But then there's some people who did that and then said, oh, you know what, I'm going to go ahead and stay. So maybe they didn't take the bar course, or maybe they weren't studying that those pretests.
1: Ah.
0: So when it came time for the bar, they maybe hadn't,
1: I
0: you know,
1: had a
0: prepped
1: law
0: the way,
1: school
0: out of the
1: girlfriend
0: way.
1: at TU when I was going to TU. I wasn't going to, when I lived in Tulsa, I had a law school girlfriend in Tulsa and I had to flashcard her. I feel like I just osmosis some information like torts.
0: Yeah,
1: I look like a guy that doesn't know what torts
0: could
1: are.
0: you represent me in a personal injury matter if you know,
1: I feel
0: tort?
1: like I could based on, I'd have to
0: If
1: read the
0: someone you filed the
1: flashcards and be like, yeah,
0: flashcards.
1: that's it. There you go.
0: Yeah, just to review those and
1: I feel like if I had some flashcards, I could represent you.
0: that's fabulous. I've got a consult coming in
1: Yeah.
0: on Friday. Yeah, you want to just
1: I'll
0: pop
1: be
0: in
1: like,
0: and
1: you tell them like,
0: well,
1: hey,
0: you know what? This
1: I'm going to
0: guy's
1: get
0: got
1: some
0: it.
1: tea, but this is Deke from
0: And
1: John and
0: like
1: Deke. And
0: from
1: he,
0: but guess what? He slept in a Holiday Inn last night.
1: I did flashcards one time with an Indian girl in TU, and I could probably get you off on this. So let's make it happen. We were hanging out with Wendy Howerton. You know who she is. Follow her on her Instagram. At Run with Wendy 26, right?
0: 2026, but yes, Run with Wendy 2026.
1: Run with Wendy 2026. And then,
0: Got
1: of
0: it.
1: course, our Instagram.
2: Follow us at John and Deke and at Good Time Deke.
1: Thanks for hanging out today. It really came in helpful when John decided to come to St. Louis. I like, why didn't you just fly out from St. Louis? Like, we should have done that. We should have gone to ACDC, taken him to the airport, and him
0: And
1: fly
0: then just
1: right
0: jump
1: to
0: over.
1: straight shot. But he wanted to come back and fly out of X&A. As you're running for judge, have you driven the new Highway 42? Was
0: I
1: that part of your thing?
0: did.
1: That's right by
0: I
1: my house.
0: did. They did, you know, the little ribbon cutting for that, and that was a phenomenal turnout.
1: Yeah. Wasn't it crazy? I mean, we live right there. So I was like, why are all these people here?
0: Yeah.
1: And I'm like, oh, okay.
0: That's gonna
1: And
0: be
1: they,
0: awesome, though.
1: Yes, it takes a lot of time off going to the airport.
0: Yeah, yeah.
1: And nice. Getting to Siloam / Tulsa for me.
0: Yeah.
1: You zip, boom, right out, right, you're past Springdale. Yeah, right, you're right into Tawnytown. Yeah. So, yeah, go check it out. It's the new 42. 42. And you got to drive it like day one?
0: Well,
1: or did you do the ribbon cutting?
0: No, so you couldn't really drive it on that during the ribbon cutting. You had to wait for all that. And yeah,
1: okay.
0: For them to get done. So, but I could drive over there and see it and whatever.
1: They didn't put you in a convertible so you could wave at everybody with a sash that says Future Judge?
0: No, they didn't.
1: Can I get you a sash that says Future Judge?
0: Yeah.
1: New Judge?
0: That would be fabulous.
1: Or when's the date to vote?
0: Queen of Highway 42.
1: When's your date?
0: November 3rd.
1: That's Zoe's birthday.
0: Early voting starts October 19th, and then voting is Zoe's birthday.
1: There
0: November
1: you go.
0: 3rd. Woo-woo.
1: October 19th, early voting, November 3rd, and Washington County.
0: Yep.
1: Wendy Howerton, Ford Judge. She's wearing the T-shirt, so I don't have to think about it. I can just read your shirt. So I need one of those.
0: You got it.
1: Do they make them in Derek sizes?
0: It's actually called the Deke.
1: The Deke.
0: Can I get the
1: Deke size? It's also used to cover small cars.
0: No, it's not.
1: No,
0: the
1: okay.
0: Deke. I All got right. it.
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